0: end zone. Tanner Sanders threw it in for the touchdown, or the two-point conversion, and it's 8-0 Southwestern East Dubuque.
1: Well, they wanted to respond this week right away, and they have.
0: Absolutely, and our extra point, which is not an extra point, is brought to you by Bel Air Home Restoration High School Football. So we'll give Bel Air the plug, even though it's technically not an extra point.
1: That's right.
0: That's okay. 8-0 the score early. A little bit of a shock in the air here at Coach Cordy Field, isn't there, Bob? Southwestern East Dubuque certainly throwing the first haymaker right out of the gate.
1: Galena was set up in great field position to start the game and went backwards due to a penalty, and the Warcats responded right away.
0: Absolutely. Well, the Pirates will receive the ensuing kickoff, the Zippy's Brass Rail kickoff. Eli Schumacher is a deep man. Here comes the kick. It's booted away by number 14. That would be Lucas Foley. And Schumacher has it, and ahead of steam, he's across the 30, up near the 35, still on his feet, and they finally blow it dead as he gets to about the 36-yard line. First and 10 there for the Pirates. 9:31 to play, first quarter, 8-0 Southwestern East Dubuque, renewing the rivalry with Galena. It's been at least 5 years since they played each other.
1: They threw the first punch, Rob.
0: The
1: Warcats threw the first punch.
0: No question. Good news is no injuries report for this game, at least going into it. Our injury report brought to you by Russell Law Offices. And back under center once again is Ian Sharp for the Pirates with that wing tee set. And man in motion. And the man in motion gets the handoff. And has a head of steam around the left side. It's number 44. That would be Keenan Leiden. Big boost of offense there as he takes it across midfield to the 49 of Southwestern East Dubuque.
1: Great blocking by the offensive line. He had a big hole to go through.
0: 15-yard carry on first down by Keenan Leiden of Galena. They needed a little spark offensively, and they got it there. Leiden lined up as a wing back on the right side. Scharf back under center. Wing back to the left goes in motion. That would be Schumacher. He jitterbugs in the hole and then cuts through on the right side before he's cut down at the 45-yard line and picks up close to 4 yards on the play. Looked like making the stop was number 72, Cooper Schulting, for Southwestern East Dubuque. Second and 4 coming up. 8-0, Southwestern East Dubuque on top. Galena driving in plus territory now. They're at the 45 of the Warcats. Scharf ducks in under center. Man in motion, right to left. Once again, that's 44. Leiden busts around the left end, has a head of steam, puts his shoulder down, and gets down to the 30, Bob, before Carson Splinter, the safety, finally cuts him down for Southwestern East Dubuque. But another big run, once again, of 15 yards. That's his second 15-yard carry in two carries.
1: He's had two carries, and
0: both have gone for 15, Bob.
1: Yes.
0: I'm not a mathematician. That's good yards per carry.
1: Yep. Your average is great.
0: Once again, Scharf under center, first and 10. Pirates at the 20, or excuse me, at the 30. And Schumacher in motion. A little miscommunication to the quarterback. Scharf going to keep it himself. Runs around the left end. And then he's ripped down from behind by number 22, Christian Lugin. So he makes the most out of it. And actually, it's a pretty good run, Bob. Nearly
1: 8 yards.
0: 8 yards. Heck of a run on a busted play.
1: I think the player who made the play, the tackle, is shaken up, Lugin.
0: So second and 2.
1: He's down on one knee.
0: Coming up after that run, timeout on the field. We'll keep it here and thank some of our fine sponsors tonight. 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Zippy's Brass Rail in Lancaster. Which, by the way, we got some exciting news, Bob, that Lancaster is going to be playing Galena in the next couple of years,
1: aren't they? Home and home series.
0: Clare Bank has 8 convenient locations in southwest Wisconsin. 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Go ahead.
1: That player, they're taking him right off the field, and it is number 22, I believe.
0: Yeah, that's Luchin.
1: Yep. He's the one who made the tackle on the play.
0: So second down and 2 when we get back to action. Galena inside the 35. They're down at the 22-yard line.
1: And one thing about these schools, you can't afford to lose anybody.
0: No, you can't. Scharf under center. Schumacher in motion. It's a pitch. Sweep outside to the right to Schumacher. He cuts it back at the 20 and then dives for what he can. Should be enough for the first down. It looked like the first down sticks were right at the 20-yard line, and I think he got just past that, Bob. So gain of close to 3 yards. That will be a first down. Our first downs this year brought to you by Sullivan Auctioneers, Big Iron Realty. Give them a quick shout out. The Pirates have strung together now 3 first downs on this drive. First and 10 inside the green zone, as we like to call it. Usually the red zone, but Bitech Resource Management, B2B, is the sponsor of our green zone. Here comes a run up the gut.
1: Stutman,
0: and nowhere to go there, Bob. We'll call it no gain on that run, and a second down and 10 coming up. Beautiful night in Galena, Illinois. Beautiful new field. Rob Spangler, Bob Mittendorf coming to you from Coach Cordy Field tonight. 8-0, the early score. The Warcats of Southwestern East Dubuque struck on a one-play 78-yard touchdown run by Lucas Foley, their big fullback. Mm-hmm. Galena threatening, though, in the Bitech green zone. Split receivers, shotgun formation for Sharp. To his right is Stutman, man in motion Schumacher from right to left. Rolling left, Sharp looks downfield. Winds, fires, throws it a little bit behind Schumacher. That would have been really tough to haul in. Incomplete pass brings up 3rd and 10.
1: In the area for the Warcats, Clayton Keeler on defense.
0: By the way, our shoebox brought to you by the shoebox scoreboard. Big play coming up for Galena here. 3rd down and 10. They have the ball at the 19 of Southwestern East Dubuque.
1: Yeah, 4-down territory, I think, either way, isn't it?
0: Yep. Sharp working out of the gun. 3 receivers left. Now we have a timeout taken on the field. This is going to be taken by Southwestern East Dubuque. So we'll take a timeout. We'll be back after this. 8-0. Southwestern East Dubuque leads Galena on Super Hits 106.
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0: Out of the timeout, it is a run play, a pitch to Schumacher. He gets blown up in the backfield, racing in to make the tackle. Number 52 for Southwestern East Dubuque, Dax Solverson. He absolutely blew that play up, Bob, and a big loss of yardage on what was a 3rd and 10. It is now a 4th and 20.
1: Great defense for the Warcats there. He got across that line of scrimmage in a big hurry.
0: Wow. Well, Galena going for it. 4th and 20 at the 29 of Southwestern East Dubuque. Shotgun formation. 2 receivers to either side. Scharf back to pass. Has time. Cox and fires. Throws in the middle. It is caught! Incredible! One-handed grab by Colton McCartney. First down, Galena at the 5-yard line.
1: I'm not sure how he caught that, Rob.
0: What a catch!
1: Yes.
0: One-handed it. as he was going to the turf, held on, and sets up a first and goal for Galena. That's another first down brought to you by our friends at Sullivan Auctioneers Big Iron Realty. And now first and goal for the Pirates at the 5. Here comes a run play. Sharp going to keep it. He will cut back. Dive towards the end zone. Looks like he got down maybe to the 2 before he's chopped down. Another looks like busted play, Bob.
1: Yes, they're having trouble getting on the same page, it looks like.
0: So that was a 24-yard pass play a moment ago. And now this run goes for 3 yards on the busted play as Ian Scharf sets up second and goal from the 2 for the Pirates. Actually, it looks like closer to the 3, actually. We'll say second and goal from the 3. Scharf under center, wishbone set behind him. Hand off, run up the gut, driving his legs forward.
1: Got stopped.
0: Yeah, number 15, Alec Jones. Couldn't get to the end zone. There is an injured player on the field in the back of the end zone for Galena. It's number 0, Kingston Sanders. I didn't see what happened, Bob, but he is writhing on the field. That's not good.
1: Leading the way on that play for East Dubuque, for Southwestern East Dubuque, excuse me, Dax Salverson, number 52. He said, "You're not going to cross the goal line. That's just it." And he put him down.
0: So 1 yard gained. It'll bring up a third and goal from the 2 while they attend to the injury. Let's thank a few more of our sponsors tonight. 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
1: Well, he's walking off the field, but he's a bit, looks like the left leg he's having trouble with.
0: Hopefully just a little twist. We have 4:04 remaining in the first quarter. It is 8-0 Southwestern East Dubuque. Galena, though, threatening at the 2. Third down and goal from the 2. Wide open, walking in, Eli Stutman for the 2-yard touchdown.
1: Well, considering where they were at a couple times due to good East Dubuque or due to Warcat defense, and also some things Galena recovered pretty well here.
0: Well, you got to give praise to the left side of that offensive line, Bob. Dylan Belkin, Jack Dugan, the left guard, left tackle combo. They just absolutely made it so that it was an easy walk-in for Stutman.
1: So untouched.
0: Untouched. 8-6 is the score.
1: I'm going to kick it here.
0: Southwestern East Dubuque leads by 2, and a 2-point conversion is coming up. The kick is on the way, and it is good by number 60. That is Brian Garcia. And we have a 1-point game. 8-7, so we do have an extra point, Bob. That's brought to you by Bel Air Home Restoration, our extra point sponsor. Northland Buildings touchdown as well. 8-7. Southwestern East Dubuque leads Galena. Back with more football Friday Night Lights from Galena High after this on Super Hits 106.
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0: Garcia boots it away. We have a Zippy's Brass Rail kickoff. It's a reverse on the return. Landon Ryder.
1: Oh, they're going to horse collar. They're going to call that.
0: Yeah, Landon Ryder tried to take it around the right end on the reverse across the 15. He was caught from behind, but as you said, perhaps a horse collar tackle by one of the Galena special teamers, and that will unfortunately hurt the Pirates on what would have been a good coverage play
1: right.
0: for their special teams. As he would have been stopped at about the 16 or 17
1: yard line.
0: Oh,
1: no, that's on the Warcats.
0: Oh, what do we have here?
1: A penalty on each.
0: A penalty on each. So we have, is it offsetting or are they, does.
1: They got a kick over. Is that the end of the quarter?
0: Nope. 3:49 left.
1: They're going to re-kick.
0: Yeah, looks like we'll do it all over again.
1: I should point out, I'm a Galena alumni. I live in Cuba City, and I do the PA announcing for Southwestern East Dubuque football at Hazel Green games. So
0: you got all kinds of emotions going
1: right,
0: on inside,
1: that's right.
0: Bob.
1: I'm all over the place here.
0: Yeah, you can't call Bob a homer. He's kind of pulling for everybody here tonight. 8-7. Well, quite frankly, you know, we talked about it. We love calling good games, right?
1: We love
0: so far,
1: games.
0: It's a really good game.
1: Yeah, we love good games.
0: Southwestern East Dubuque leads by a point, 8-7. Here comes the kickoff, the Zippy's Brass Rail re-kick.
1: Nice
0: Garcia
1: kick.
0: Gets underneath it. It's fielded back at the 15-yard line by number 2. That's Carson Splinter. Runs it around the left side, and he's chopped down just shy of the 30 at about the 29-yard line, where it'll be 1st and 10 there for the Southwestern East Dubuque Warcats. Clock at 3:44 remaining here in this first quarter.
1: Well, we have been trying to think who got the tackle there, but we don't have a number for that young man, so.
0: Warcat offense comes out, ducking in under center, Bowen Sherman with two receivers to the left. He'll hand it off to one of those receivers, Landon Ryder running around the right side. And a pretty good head of steam before he's finally chopped down. That is a gain of 11, almost 12 yards by Ryder on first down.
1: Very elusive, very quick. If I'm not mistaken, he was on the Southwestern boys basketball team that went to state finals last year.
0: So Ryder picks up, we'll call it 12. That's another first down, a Sullivan Auctioneers Big Iron Realty first down. 1st and 10 for the Warcats, now at their own 41-yard line. 3:18 to go, first quarter. Sherman under center, two backs behind him. Receiver right, wing back left. Hands it off to number 28. That would be Clayton Keller. Takes it around the left end, but loses a yard. Maybe a yard and a half on that. We'll call it 2nd down and 11. Schumacher made the stop. That's Eli Schumacher, who we talked about on the pregame, Bob. He is the monster in this defense. What does that mean? Well, I think it means he's all over the place.
1: Yes.
0: Not necessarily a typical safety. He just roams and goes everywhere. Man in motion behind Sherman. It's a quick hitter, dive play, up the gut, and no running room that time.
1: Foley, isn't it?
0: I believe it is Foley, the ball carrier, and you know, just, again, not much running room. He will get back the lost yardage and maybe another yard, and it'll set up 3rd down and 9 after that run.
1: It was either Foley or Sam Martin.
0: Yeah. Could have been Sam Martin, actually.
1: Yeah, I think it was Sam Martin. I'm going to give him credit.
0: Because Foley was trailing behind where they actually spotted the ball. I think you're right. I think it was Sam Martin. 8-7, Southwestern East Dubuque, a one-point lead, under 2 minutes to go, first quarter. Minute 53 left. Sherman under center. Hands it off. This is Foley. Puts his head down, gets to the 45, and then is met by that Galena defense. They bow up and don't let him get any further, leading the charge defensively for the Pirates there. Big number 62, the nose tackle, Nolan Kaiser, clogs things up. And that'll set up a 4th down and about 5 here for Southwestern East Dubuque, right at their own 46-yard line. So this is a decision time, isn't it?
1: Yep. Sort of looked like a rugby scrum out there, the way they're going at each other.
0: Well, the way Southwestern East Dubuque is looking at it, now they're going to call timeout, or is it Galena calling? Nope, it is Southwestern East Dubuque that calls the timeout.
1: You got to punt it.
0: So this is their 2nd timeout of the half. I would think you'd punt on your end of the field, but it is close to midfield.
1: Yes.
0: So they're at the 46. I mean, you can make the case for going for it. It's a bit of a gamble, though, if you don't get it, right?
1: Yes, it is, especially because Galena put together a nice drive to cut it to 8-7. I just, for my 2 cents worth, I think you got to kick it away.
0: 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I hear they've got good steak there, Bob.
1: You bet. Ribeyes.
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0: 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I'm not going to ask you if Donald Trump was there. Fourth down and 5. I'm not going to ask, Bob. Back to pass, Sherman. Pump fake. Looking down the left sideline. Oh, it's intercepted. But, Bob, we have a flag on the field.
1: Yes.
0: The crowd erupted thinking they got a turnover. I hate to be the bearer of bad news.
1: Or holding or pass interference, one of the two.
0: Yeah.
1: It's going to be a first down no matter what.
0: And I think it's going to be a first down. A offense or a defensive pass interference is the call on Galena.
1: And again, what do I know? They threw it.
0: It's a Pink's Automotive penalty, and that will give a Sullivan Auctioneer Big Iron Realty first down to Southwestern East Dubuque's Warcats. So they'll mark that off from the 46. That's a 15-yard penalty, so it'll move it down to the 39 of Galena, where it'll be first and 10 for the Warcats.
1: I admit I was watching the interception take place. I saw the Warcat fall to the turf,
0: yeah.
1: But
0: I saw
1: a couple
0: the whole
1: of blue
0: thing.
1: Jerseys around him.
0: I saw the whole thing, and I thought, oh, boy. Yeah, this ain't going to stand. First and 10, Warcats. Sherman under center. Two backs in the backfield. Option play, keeps it himself. Cuts it up the middle and is thrown down near the 35-yard line. Looks like in on the stop, Stutman helping make the stop, and a gain of close to 3 yards for the Warcats on that run by the quarterback, Sherman.
1: Well, Sherman, he's 6'4", 185, so if he falls forward,
0: he's going to gain yardage.
1: You bet.
0: Absolutely. We're under 40 seconds left in the first half. 8-7, Southwestern East Dubuque leading Galena from Coach Cordy Field, the beautiful new Coach Cordy Field, which is just... I've run out of superlatives, Bob. It's absolutely gorgeous.
1: A new school, too, building.
0: Yep. Receivers split wide left, wing back left, and option pitch out to Foley. Foley gets past the first man, gets past another, spins out of another tackle. He's got a first down and then some as he's tackled near the 25-yard line, and that will be another first down, another Sullivan Auctioneer Big Iron Realty first down for Southwestern East Dubuque. Actually, not quite as far as what I gave him. He must have stepped out of bounds just a little bit before that. But he's down at the 27 of Galena, and time runs off the clock. The first quarter is in the books. It's 8-7. Southwestern East Dubuque leads Galena. Second quarter action back from Coach Cordy Field in Galena after this on Dubuque Super Hits 106 KIYX Sageville, Dubuque.
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0: Sherman back to pass out of the timeout, looks to throw over the middle. It is caught! What a grab by number 28, Clayton Kelleher, as he is roped down inside the 5, Bob. And that'll set up a first and goal from what we're going to call the 4-yard line. What a rope.
1: Nice pass by Sherman, and give Kelleher credit. After he caught the ball, he got another 3 or 4 yards. Sort of refused to go down.
0: Absolutely. Pick up on the play of 17 yards. First down and goal to go. A Sullivan Auctioneer, Big Iron Realty first down. First and goal from the 4 for Southwestern East Dubuque. They're looking for more. They're already up 8-7 over Galena as we're just underway in the second quarter. Bowen Sherman under center, man in motion, right to left behind him. And it's a quick hitter, dive play up the gut, and Foley just waltzes into the end zone behind the left side of the offensive line. That will be a 4-yard touchdown run by Lucas Foley, his second TD of the night for the Warcats.
1: He went in standing up, almost like he was untouched.
0: Absolutely, 4-yard.
1: Great job by the left side of the offensive line.
0: Yeah, we got to give them love. Dax Sulverson and Derek Rowling are the guard-tackle combo over there. And
1: they cleared it out.
0: The way.
1: Yes.
0: Not much, no tackles for Lucas Foley to break there on his way in. And we'll see if they go for two again. 14-7, and they will go for two. Southwestern East Dubuque leads Galena, working out of the shotgun. It is Sherman, takes a snap. Here's a delayed handoff. It goes to Landon Ryder. Tried to turn the corner, and he is hauled down in the backfield, and it goes nowhere. The two-point conversion attempt fails.
1: You know, for a second there, I was worried about a face mask penalty because he sort of got held up, and his feet sort of flew off from under, and I'm sitting there thinking, okay, that can't be good.
0: Ryder does look to be hurt.
1: He is down now.
0: He is being attended to on the field. You hate to see that.
1: Yeah.
0: We'll take another timeout. 14-7, Southwestern East Dubuque leads Galena. Here from Coach Cordy Field in Galena, 11:21 to play in the second quarter. Back after this on Super Hits 106.
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0: Welcome back to Coach Cordy Field. Rob Spangler, Bob Mittendorf coming to you from the Ayers Furniture Best Seat in the House broadcast booth. It is the best seat in the house, right at the 50-yard line. Southwestern East Dubuque leading 14-7 over Galena. Good news, the injured player for Southwestern East Dubuque, which is Landon Ryder, up and walking off on his own power, Bob.
1: But like Coach Foley said in the pregame, we can't afford to lose players, and that's the second player I haven't seen, number 22, back out there, Luchin, since they took him off the field under his own power.
0: Yeah.
1: And Ryder is shaking up. Gingerly, that's the word I'm looking for.
0: Gingerly walking. We do have a couple scoring updates on the Shoebox scoreboard. Very important score. Packers and Cardinals tied at 3. I know you're so pumped about that one, Bob.
1: Well, last week at the Warcats game in Southwestern, I wouldn't give the Packers score in protest
0: of them playing on a Friday night.
1: Yes, during high school football
0: this
1: season.
0: One a little more important. Darlington leading Lee Wynn 14-0, 3 minutes to go first quarter there.
1: I'm not sure if I'm surprised with that or not, truthfully, Rob.
0: Here comes the ensuing kickoff from Zippies. It is dropped by Schumacher, but thankfully his heads-up teammate slid in and jumped on the ball, and Galena maintains possession because otherwise that could have been a disastrous turnover. Colton McCartney dove in and basically saved that from being a loose ball fumble by Schumacher at the 29-yard line of Galena. It's first and 10 there for the Pirates.
1: End of the first quarter, Lancaster 6, Cuba City 0.
0: We're in the second quarter here, 11:21 to play. Galena, their third drive of the game. They punted on their first, scored on their second. Let's see what they do on this one. Here comes a handoff running around the left side. It's number 44 once again. That is Keenan Leiden. Boy, he has been a bolt of lightning for the Pirates offensively. Every carry, Bob, has gone for 10-plus yards. This one doesn't go for the full 15 that he had previously, but it goes for 12.
1: And he's got a super fan because when I got here, I was walking up to the press box, and there was a woman sitting there, and we started talking, and here that's your grandson playing. So.
0: Well, a lot to cheer about tonight.
1: You bet.
0: Leiden gets his third carry, and again, all have been double-digit carries. That one, another Sullivan Auctioneer, Big Iron Realty first down for the Pirates. They're now at their own 40-yard line. 10:50 to play in the first half. Man in motion, Schumacher. He'll get it. Cuts back to the left. Has a seam. Jukes a man. Gets across the 50, across the 45, and tracked down near the 40 of Southwestern East Dubuque. That was the best carry of the day by Eli Schumacher so far.
1: Pirates responding again right away after a Warcat score.
0: And another Sullivan Auctioneer, Big Iron Realty first down. That will move it all the way to the 42-yard line of Southwestern East Dubuque. A gain on the play of 18 yards on that run by Schumacher. Back-to-back 10-plus yard runs by the Pirates, gouging Southwestern East Dubuque at the moment. Under center, Ian Scharf. Man in motion left to right. Schumacher gets the pitch. Turns it up in the middle. Big hole. Dives through. Once again, the left side of that offensive line, Bob, is absolutely mauling Southwestern East Dubuque. And that, another gain of close to 12 yards by Schumacher.
1: Yeah, he was not touched until he at least was 7-8 yards past the line of scrimmage.
0: I mean, you can just see it open up.
1: Right.
0: It's like the parting of the Red Sea. First and 10, Pirates, again, down at the 31 of Southwestern East Dubuque. Every play so far has been over 10 yards on this drive. Here comes Scharf with the handoff. Gives it to number 15, Alec Jones. It's a quick hitter up the gut. This one will not be a double-digit run. Only picks up about two. Coming in to make the stop look like number 57 for Southwestern East Dubuque. That would be Sean Lutz. So second and 8 on the way here.
1: Also, I think Carson Splinter helped out, too, on that play.
0: Jones comes out of the game for a moment. Second and 8 for the Pirates. Inside the 30, Southwestern East Dubuque. Scharf, long snap count. Now gives it to Schumacher, following his blockers again around that right side. And again, Bob, a big lane opens up. He cuts it back to the middle and gets all the way down to the 20-yard line, and that'll move the sticks. They needed 8. He got about 9, and it's another Sullivan Auctioneer, Big Iron Realty, first down for Galena.
1: Yeah, he was about a step away from breaking that, too.
0: Galena has entered the red zone, and for us, it's the B2 Resource Management Bitech Green Zone, a greener way. Bitech Resource Management of Monroe. First and 10, Pirates trailing 14-7, looking to even the score on this drive. Oh, fumbled snap for a moment. Scharf recovers, then dives ahead, gets what he can again out of a bit of a busted play. He is roped down by number 52.
1: Sulverson.
0: Dax Sulverson. Yeah, he showed no mercy on that tackle.
1: He met him right there and took him straight down.
0: Gain of about a yard. Second and 9 coming up for Galena. And a timeout will be taken on the field, I believe this one, by the Pirates. We'll take a timeout. 14-7. Southwestern East Dubuque leads Galena with 9 minutes to go in the first half. Back after this on Super Hits 106.
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0: Back to action. Schumacher gets a handoff, runs around the right end. Looks like he might have scored a touchdown, Bob, but he stepped out of bounds at about the 7-yard line. Otherwise, he would have housed it, but it will set up a first and goal for the Galena Pirates, again at the 7 of Southwestern East Dubuque, that run by Eli Schumacher.
1: Yep, one more cat managed to get a hand on him and give him a little bit of a shove.
0: So a 13-yard run sets up another Sullivan Auctioneer, Big Iron Realty first down for Galena. First and 10 at the 7. Here comes a handoff. This one goes to number 44, Keenan Leiden. Fumbled ball. It's loose on the turf, and the Warcats appear to have recovered, Bob.
1: Yes.
0: I think Jack Stevenson came up with it.
1: Yes,
0: he did.
1: He did.
0: That is a huge play, a huge negative against Galena, but a huge play for Southwestern East Dubuque as we have our first turnover, a Lancaster Dental Associates Fenimore Smiles turnover. And, boy, about as deep as you can get defensively and turn the ball over. They'll take over at their 1-yard line, Bob.
1: I was going to say, I thought Leiden was pretty close to the goal line, and then all of a sudden some people were diving one way and another, and the ball popped out.
0: 8:45 remaining. We're in the second quarter. Southwestern East Dubuque takes over at their own 1-yard line. They have to be careful here now, backed up this far on their own end of the field. It's Bowen Sherman under center. He will just quarterback sneak it. I think that's a smart thing to do. And just drives his way ahead for a couple yards maybe, and that's about it.
1: Give the Warcat defense credit. They've bent here a little bit, but haven't broken.
0: Nope.
1: Only the one time.
0: Gain of 2 on that quarterback sneak. Sets up second down and 8 for the Warcats. They're now at their own 3-yard line. 8:21 remaining here in this first half. 14-7, Southwestern East Dubuque leads Galena by 7.
1: I think East Dubuque only has one timeout left.
0: They do. Galena has 2. Southwestern East Dubuque with just 1. Man in motion now behind Sherman. We have a flag thrown in the middle of the...
1: against the Warcats.
0: Oh, boy, this is a killer penalty. You cannot be taking... I mean, I guess the good news is you can't go back too far, but then the bad news is you're getting closer to your end zone again.
1: That's right.
0: So that'll move it back to the 2-yard line, which will set up a 2nd and 9 after the Pink's Automotive penalty.
1: And I think Coach's second game of the season, you're hoping some of those little mistakes, unforced errors, I guess is what I'm trying to say.
0: Absolutely. 7:40 remaining here in this first half, we have another flag, and I think
1: Galena was offsides.
0: Let's see what the call is here. Oh, this is on the Warcats.
1: It's
0: another full start penalty.
1: About the penalties about size of the football.
0: I think the center forgot to snap the football. So this will move it back to the original line of scrimmage at the 1. 2nd down and 10 from the 1 now for the Warcats. You just can't make a huge mistake right here if you're Southwestern East Dubuque. Bowen Sherman under center. Wing T with the receiver split wide left. And here comes a run play right side, lowering the shoulder Foley, and he's got some running room as he gets almost all the way to the 10-yard line, tracked down at about the 9. So he'll be a couple yards shy of the first down sticks, but that gives him a little bit of breathing room now.
1: I wouldn't be surprised to see him get the ball right away again.
0: So a gain of 8 sets up 3rd down and 2 for Southwestern East Dubuque.
1: 6'2", 210 Foley is, so he is a big kid.
0: Yeah. I mean, if it ain't broke, don't fix it. That's what they
1: right.
0: say, right?
1: That's right.
0: I would expect maybe another carry from Foley, but we'll see. Sherman to the line. Gives it to the deep back. It's number 41.
1: Think he got it.
0: Yeah. That would be Jack Burkett. He is ripped down right at the first down sticks, and he's got it. He's about a yard past. First and 10, a Sullivan Auctioneers Big Iron Realty first down for Southwestern East Dubuque. That's a big one, Bob.
1: Yes, it is.
0: They finally now are past the 10 up to the 12-yard line, first and 10 now for Southwestern East Dubuque. Still a long ways to go, but at least the end zone isn't right over their shoulder.
1: Your defense gets a big stop, and now you'd like your offense to give your defense a little bit of a break. So I know a lot of two-way players out there, but it seems like it's always better on offense.
0: 14-7, Southwestern East Dubuque by a touchdown. They have the ball back to pass Sherman. Looking right, rainbows deep down the field. It is bobbled around and
1: caught.
0: For a moment, I thought it was caught. That was Splinter, who almost reeled in a circus-type catch in double coverage but couldn't quite hang on. But, yeah, I was with you, Baba, for a second. I almost thought he was going to reel that in.
1: Yeah, until they saw the ball roll out from the – there's three players right there, two Pirates and one Moorcat, and it just sort of – but I thought he caught it right at the 50.
0: Southwestern East Dubuque taking a little bit of a deep shot there. It's an incomplete pass, though. Sets up second and 10 from their own 12-yard line.
1: Both quarterbacks throw the ball well, don't they?
0: They really do. You know, Sherman, we were watching him in pregame warm-ups. He has a nice touch, especially on those deep throws. Timeout taken on the field. This will be the final timeout taken by Southwestern East Dubuque. So they have no timeouts left. 5.5 to go till halftime. 14-7. We'll be back with more after this on Super Hits 106.
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0: Rob Spangler, Bob Mittendorf here on Super Hits 106 tonight. Friday Night Lights in Galena. Pirates hosting Southwestern East Dubuque, 14-7. Southwestern East Dubuque on the lead. And out of the timeout, it's a quick run play on a draw by Southwestern East Dubuque around the left side. Ball carrier, I believe, was Foley. Not a whole lot of running room. He gets up to the 15, so gains just 3 yards or so. That'll set up a third down and 7 coming up for the Warcats.
1: Yeah, they almost got to delay a game because the official in the center of the field, he was counting, so.
0: And remember, we have a play clock in the back of the end zone, so you can actually see it, which is pretty darn cool.
1: Both end zones.
0: Both end zones. Love that feature here at the new Coach Cordy Field. Under center, Sherman. And it's an option play. Going to pitch it outside. It's fumbled. Dropping on it, though, is Southwestern East Dubuque. They do maintain possession, but they're going to lose about 5 yards. The ball carrier was Clayton Kelleher, and he just did good to keep possession.
1: Right,
0: Bob.
1: Right. The pitch was not a good one, let's put it that way.
0: No, absolutely. A loss of about 5 on that run play, and it'll set up a fourth down and about 13 at fourth and 12. And so Southwestern East Dubuque will be punting as they will have the ball at their 10. So yeah, the punter will be just inside the end zone. See if Galena decides to bring any pressure. They do have two men back deep, though, to return. Back deep for Galena, Colton McCartney. He's back there, and also Eli Stutman. And here comes the punt. They get it away. Not much on it. It'll bounce at the 30 and then roll out of bounds. No, right at the sideline at about the 39. Where it'll be down there as Connor Higgins just watches it die for Galena. So well, first and 10 for the Pirates at the 39 of Southwestern East Dubuque.
1: You couldn't ask for a better starting position after your offense fumbled inside the one.
0: Yeah, well, Galena so close to evening the score. Now their defense comes up with a big stop and chance to get perhaps that tying touchdown right before halftime, Bob. 4:03 to go till halftime. Galena now takes over at the 39 of Southwestern East Dubuque. Again with 4:03 to play till halftime. We'll see what the Pirate offense can do here. Ian Scharf working out of the gun. Two receivers right, one left. Schumacher, it's a reverse. And keeping it, running around the left side. Number 8, Colton McCartney. Lots of daylight. He's still on his feet. We have a flag down. He cuts back at the 10, at the 5, and he's in the end zone. It's a touchdown, but Bob, we do have a Pink's Automotive penalty, at least one. What did you see?
1: I think the Pirates are going to get called for illegal procedure, I think.
0: It looks like a hold.
1: Oh, okay, holding.
0: That's the first indication anyway. So this one is coming back. Would have been an incredible run by Colton McCartney. Well, yeah, it was an incredible run, but it's not going to count.
1: Well, like I said, I thought I saw a flag go right as the play took off. Obviously, I saw the one on the far side of the field. You did, too.
0: A lot of discussion. Still haven't marked off the penalty yardage yet. It looks like they're marking it off from the 25, which is 5 yards past where the first down sticks are. So if they mark it off from there, then it's not really going to be a loss of yardage. They're talking it over with Southwestern East Dubuque. Just let them know, and now they are marking it off.
1: And the Galena coaches wanted an explanation, too.
0: Yeah, so this will actually...
1: Okay, he did. There was two flags. I saw the official pick the other one up here.
0: Okay, so that will move it back. It will move it back behind the original line of scrimmage. About 5 yards. So first and 15 will now be the what Galena is facing from their own 44-yard line. Scharf under center. Man in motion, Schumacher gets the handoff. Right side, big hole. Just tripped up. Otherwise, Bob, I think he has a lot more running room, but a great ankle tackle coming in for Southwestern East Dubuque number 11. That is Tanner Sanders, who makes the ankle tackle for just a 4-yard gain. Otherwise, that is a, I think, much bigger run by Eli Schumacher. Second down and 6 now for the Pirates. They're down to the 35 of Southwestern East Dubuque. 3:16 to go till halftime. Scharf under center. Man in motion right to left. Fumble. Ball on the floor. And diving on it was Sawyer Hackney, who got the handoff on the sweep or jet sweep type play, but he fumbled it. Thankfully, he picked it back up for Galena, so they will keep possession.
1: I think a Pirate
0: end up losing about 3-4 yards on that.
1: A Pirate player went in motion. I think he wasn't quite clear of the quarterback running back when the play took off and sort of messed up the rhythm.
0: Third down and 9 here coming up for Galena. 14-7. Southwestern East Dubuque leading Galena by a touchdown. Ian Scharf working out of the shotgun. Three receivers left, one to the right. Schumacher, the lone setback. Back to pass. Ranges, fires deep down the right sideline. Has a man. It is caught. Touchdown. No. He's at the 1-yard line. It's caught by number 2, Sawyer Hackney, who fumbled the ball a moment ago, and now he's the hero, Bob. What a catch. That was a contested catch. He had to rip that away from the defensive back, and he is tackled at the 1-yard line.
1: His teammates were so happy with him, I thought they were going to run him over.
0: That is a 38-yard pass play from Scharf to Hackney. It'll set up first and goal, a Big Iron Realty Sullivan Auctioneer first down And it'll set up a first and goal for Galena with under 2 minutes now to go till halftime.
1: Boy, some nice passing tonight by both teams.
0: That was a nice ball, but that's one of those where you got to have faith in your receiver because coverage was tight, and basically Hackney had to rip that one away. Looks like Galena's going to call a timeout here. They will. So they call timeout with a minute 40 left in the first half. That's their second timeout. They have one remaining. Galena will have a first and goal at the one in just a moment.
1: What, they do have a mix-up on the line or something? Because
0: They ran the play clock all the way down, and unless that was intentional.
1: Maybe that was the problem. The play clock got away from them.
0: Yeah, I'm not 100% sure, but Galena, this is their second time now in, their last two possessions where they've had the ball at the one-yard line. Can they punch it in this time, Bob?
1: Well, the Warcats are saying, no, you're not going to punch it in. That's what they're saying.
0: Right. Well, that's a big, big possession here. Obviously, a tie game at halftime versus down a score. Big difference there.

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2: They've used them up already.
3: Beautiful night for football. Pirates to the line. Scharf with a double tight wishbone set. Hands it off. Stutman dives in, and he's in for the touchdown. That's a one-yard touchdown run by Eli Stutman. And now we're 1 point away from having a tie score.
2: That was a two-point conversion.
3: No, I think that was a touchdown, Bob. Now they're going for, well, yeah, now they're going
2: for
3: two.
2: I'm sorry.
3: I 14-13, Southwestern East Dubuque leads by a point, but at the Northland Buildings touchdown. Now a extra point from Bel Air Home Restoration coming up.
2: Getting ahead of myself.
3: Garcia to kick. Blasts it, but it's no good. Wide right. That was a rocket line drive to the right, but he just missed it. And so the score is 14-13. Southwestern East Dubuque leads Galena by a point with a minute 38 until halftime. We'll keep it here for this timeout. We want to thank some of our sponsors and look at the Shoebox scoreboard, Bob. Cuba City is leading Lancaster 7-6. Actually, 14-13 is the score. Cuba City. Yeah, I'm trying to make sense. John Satterley sent a long-winded
2: It's 14-13.
3: Yeah, okay, here we go. So, just the score, John. I don't need the play-by-play. People can watch your YouTube stream for the play-by-play. All right, so Cuba City goes 70-2 plays to pull within one. All right, so Lancaster leads 14-13 over Cuba City. That's what you should have texted, John. That's the score. River Ridge is ahead 38-0. A big scoring update from RJ Osterhaus. Arizona leads Green Bay 17-10 in the second quarter. I know you're excited about that one.
2: Well, I'm not going to give any scores because I thought they had scored previously, so okay.
3: Mineral Point leads Platteville 14-7. 4.5 minutes before halftime in Platteville. Brewers lead Rangers 2-1. Those are the scores we have on the Shoebox scoreboard. Back to action. Ball on the tee. We're ready for another Zippy's Brass Rail kickoff. And Garcia boots it away for Galena. Back deep, it is Splinter for Southwestern East Dubuque at the 10, up to the 15, to the 20, where he's spun down at about the 22 or 23-yard line. First and 10 there for the Warcats. So Galena scores but misses the extra point. Pull within 1 point here just before halftime. Minute and 31 left till halftime.
2: Galena's got one timeout, is that correct?
3: Yeah, one timeout left for the Pirates, nothing for Southwestern East Dubuque.
2: We'll see what the Warcats do here.
3: Again, a minute 31 left in the first half. Ball placed at the 23-yard line.
2: I'm sure they're probably going to go to the air. They've had some pretty good success.
3: Bowen Sherman, the quarterback, man in motion, right to left behind him. And he will drop back to pass. And he's hit, and he's going to be sacked. A Supps.com sack by number 44 of Galena. That would be Keenan Leiden. Bob, he is having himself a game tonight.
2: You bet. Some great plays on offense, and now Sherman had no place to go.
3: No place to go. He loses. How much does he lose? About 10, almost 11. Actually, let's see.
2: Galena took their last time out.
3: So the original line of scrimmage is at the 28-yard line. Or no, I'm sorry.
2: 24.
3: 20. I can do math. 23-yard line. And it's now at the 12, so that's an 11-yard loss. So it'll be second and 22 for Southwestern East Dubuque. Wow.
2: Now what do you do? Because if you have an incomplete pass, you stop the clock.
3: Yeah. Yeah, this, again, if you're the Warcats, you just can't.

0: make a big mistake right here through Southwestern East Dubuque. They get the play clock going. Minute 24 on the game clock. Second and 22 for Southwestern East Dubuque from their 12. Handoff, right side run. Good head of steam there by number 41, Jack Burkett. Around the right side, gets back some of the lost yardage. Still not to the original line of scrimmage. He stopped at about the 19-yard line, so that's still about 4 yards shy of the original line of scrimmage. Sets up third down and 14.
1: The play clock just started, so it's at 35.
0: Yeah, we're under a minute now till halftime. 55 seconds remaining. 14-13, Southwestern East Dubuque leads by a point. Third down and 14 for the Warcats. Sherman, quick swing pass. It's pitched back to Burkett, and then he runs down the sideline. And now we have a late flag out of bounds on the Galena sideline here, Bob, as Burkett is stopped what appears to be about a yard shy of the first down on a little hook and ladder.
1: Well, they're going to be a penalty first down for the Warcats here. I'm not sure what happened on the sidelines, but
0: unless they're saying a late hit out of bounds.
1: Yeah, the official was right on top of it.
0: That must be what it is, because they're moving it all the way out to the 47-yard line. So near midfield now, Southwestern East Dubuque.
1: Now you throw the ball.
0: Yeah, with 39 seconds left in the half, all of a sudden the Warcats have a little bit of life due to that penalty, a Pink's Automotive penalty. And here comes a reverse, and they are going absolutely nowhere. Burkett, Jack Burkett, the ball carrier, got swallowed up in the backfield by a host of Pirates. Leading the way was Gael Cabanas, amongst others, but just nowhere to go. A loss on the play of close to five. It'll be second and 15 coming up for the Warcats.
1: This is it. They're going to look. They're going to take a knee, I believe.
0: 10 seconds left, and I think you are. Well, no, they were running a play, and now we got a flag and a false start procedure penalty against Southwestern East Dubuque with 5 seconds left in the half. This may make them now think about taking that knee.
1: Yeah. Wonder what play they called, because they could have let the clock run out.
0: Right. Yeah, it's now second down and 19, so I would not expect a play here. But
1: well, now you throw it deep, I think.
0: I guess. Well, no, the clock's running, and it just expired. And that's it.
1: Okay.
0: So they don't even get a play off.
1: That's why I'm up in the booth here.
0: Yeah, well, that was a little confusing. All right. Halftime is here. Our score at halftime, 14-13. Southwestern East Dubuque leads Galena by one. We'll be back with our halftime report coming up next here on Dubuque Super Hits, 106 KIYX, Sageville, Dubuque.
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0: Welcome back to the McNett Electric Halftime Report. It's brought to you by McNett Electric of Belmont. A electric first half of football here in Galena tonight. 14-13, Southwestern East Dubuque leads Galena by a point at halftime. We had, you know, Bob, you and I both said it. We just want a good game, and we have a good game, don't we?
1: Yes, we do. We have the fact that East Dubuque come right out. Well, the first play.
0: For their first offensive play.
1: First play from scrimmage, yeah.
0: A 78-yard touchdown run by Lucas Foley, the fullback, to the house. And it was 7-0 at that point. Then Galena came and answered back as Stutman scored his first touchdown on Galena's second drive. That was an 11-play drive, Bob. And Eli Stutman, one half of the Eli backfield. You've got Stutman and Schumacher. And Stutman gets the 2-yard touchdown run to cap off the 11-play drive. They start at their own 36, march down the field. The extra point is good. At that point, Galena's down by just, again, 1 point, 8-7. And then a critical fumble happened. This was kind of early on in the second quarter, Bob. Galena had another drive going. It was their third drive of the game. A 7-play drive to get down to the 1-yard line. And then a costly fumble, which Southwestern East Dubuque pounced down. I believe it was Jack, I'm trying to remember who the ball player was, number 5. That would be Jack Stevenson, that's right. He pounced on it, recovered the fumble at the 1, and Southwestern East Dubuque not only keeps Galena out of the end zone, but then they get a little breathing room, eventually punt the ball away, on their next possession, they got on score, and it's Foley's second touchdown. The 2-point conversion in that one is no good. At that point, it was 14-6, and then Galena finally just scored before halftime to pull within 1 point. That one on another Stutman 1-yard touchdown run, as they took over in plus territory on that drive, Bob, after a bad punt and a good defensive stand by Galena to really hem Southwestern East Dubuque back on their own end of the field.
1: And then it looked like Galena, now they had no timeouts left, it looked like they could get the ball with maybe under 30 seconds, and we call it hook and lateral play or hook and ladder, whatever. They Southwestern and East Dubuque, the Warcats, did that last week against Blackhawk. And tonight it was fairly successful. And then when he got knocked out of bounds after the first down, then it was a penalty. So that for sure sealed Galena was not going to get the football back.
0: Yeah. So 14-13, that's where we're at here at halftime, our McNett Electric halftime report. We'll have our halftime fix, Bob. We'll talk about what each team needs to do to improve and maybe come out with a dub in the second half. That's brought to you by Top Gun Sporting Goods. We'll get to that next. And we'll also check out the Shoebox scoreboard. All of that and more is coming up on our McNett Electric halftime report. But we'll take another break. Back from Coach Cordy Field in Galena, Rob Spangler with Bob Mittendorf here on Dubuque Super Hits 106. 14-13, Southwestern East Dubuque's Warcats lead Galena's Pirates by one at the halftime break.
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0: Welcome back to Coach Cordy Field. A gorgeous Friday night. It is Friday Night Lights on Super Hits 106. Rob Spangler, Bob Mittendorf. We're coming to you from the Ayers Furniture best seat in the house. We're looking right at the 50-yard line. And what a game. 14-13. A one-point contest at halftime. The visitors from Southwestern East Dubuque lead by one. Well, time now for our Top Gun Sporting Goods in Dickeyville. 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And Bob, well, let's start with Galena, the team behind by a point in the first half. What do you think they need to fix?
1: Well, turnovers.
0: Yep.
1: Because that cost them a touchdown. Penalties at most inopportune times, which allows East Dubuque to continue a drive, or Galena stops themselves. And I think that's the key for Galena, and maybe the same for the Warcats as well.
0: Yeah, I was going to say, now what do you think for Southwestern East Dubuque?
1: They made some big plays, and I think they'd like to do more of that. So I guess with Mr. Foley in the backfield, You got to figure out a way to get him the ball a little more often.
0: You're thinking the same thing I am, and I don't want to oversimplify this, you got to get the rock in his hand, don't you?
1: Right.
0: I mean, he had a 78-yard touchdown run.
1: And it wasn't even close.
0: And after that, he maybe touched the ball, what, 2 or 3 times?
1: Right. On that last play just for the half, or that pass play. But
0: yeah, I just...
1: Of course, we don't know what, I mean, is he banged up?
0: Right, and I'm not trying to be critical of the coaching decisions from Southwestern East Dubuque, but I am surprised they haven't tried to get him the rock more.
1: Right.
0: Because, I mean, that's what I would do, and I agree with you on the halftime fix.
1: And I would think, too, with the exception of the fumble, Leiden, you got to find a way to get him the ball more, too.
0: He's been the most explosive pirate out there.
1: Right, he made a mistake, he lost a fumble, but... Between both of them, for each team, Foley and Leiden, I think I would try and get them the ball more in the second half.
0: Yeah, no doubt about it.
1: I keep wanting to call Axel Foley from Beverly Hills Cop.
0: So there was a recent remake of that on Netflix, like a part 3 or 4 or whatever. And I actually just watched it. It wasn't bad. If you love the original 80s ones.
1: It was good.
0: It was pretty much the original cast with Eddie Murphy as Axel Foley. So I recommend, it's not really kids programming,
1: a lot of
0: blue language,
1: yeah,
0: shall we say. But
1: anyway, Lucas Foley, we want to make sure we point that out. Lucas Foley is who we're talking about here, but Axel is in my head every time. So
0: that's right. No, great first half of football. Again, just a one-point game, 14-13. Southwestern East Dubuque leads Galena by a point here on the McNett Electric Halftime Report.
1: Now, last week in the second half, in which it was a very competitive game, Southwestern East Dubuque against Blackhawk Warren, the problem that Southwestern East Dubuque had in the third quarter is they started getting wore down a little bit.
0: Yeah.
1: Against Blackhawk. You give me a look there, like,
0: yeah.
1: Score?
0: I mean, this is, I'm not going to say this is stunning. This is a little bit stunning. Darlington, 28, Lena Winslow, nothing at halftime.
1: That is stunning. Because Lee Wynn got beat by a very good D5 team last week.
0: Yeah.
1: And in Illinois, it's different from the way it is in Wisconsin, the numbers. But
0: Zeke Zuberbühler, the quarterback who is committed to Air Force for Darlington, he is 4-for-7 passing for 120 yards and 2 touchdowns.
1: Wow.
0: So those are, you know, Air Force, right?
1: Yes.
0: I guess Air Force can be excited to see, yeah, old Zeke.
1: Hats off to him for making the grade and getting in the Air Force Academy. Of course, you get appointed to that by your congressman. So
0: absolutely. Also, another score on the Shoebox scoreboard. Brookwood leads Viroqua 21-0. River Ridge leads Blair Taylor. Thanks, RJ, for telling us who the opponent was instead of us having to just know. I know all you River Ridge alum already knew, but River Ridge leads Blair Taylor 45-0 that at halftime. Yeah. And at half, Mineral Point leads Platteville 14-7. Sounds, yeah, like a heck of a game there. Also, Lancaster, 21-13 leader just before halftime. Ooh, Fenimore leading Boscobel 49-0 at the half. Ouch. Ouch. We'll take one more timeout and be back to wrap up the McNett Electric Halftime Report. Our score, though, 14-13. Southwestern East Dubuque leads Galena by one. We'll have second half kickoff coming up next here on Super Hits 106.
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0: Welcome back to the all-new Coach Cordy Field in Galena, Illinois. Rob Spangler, Bob Mittendorf, coming to you from the Ayers Furniture Best Seat in the House. Just about time to wrap up the McNett Electric Halftime Report. It's brought to you by McNett Electric of Belmont. 14-13 is our halftime score. Southwestern East Dubuque leads Galena by one.
1: I'm going to give a tip of the cap to all the fans from all three schools because there's so much competition for the entertainment dollar these days, and it looks like the Warcats have a good contingent of fans there, and of course Galena has always supported their football program. And
0: yeah, only one real sad thing to report. That is, I see a man in a Cubs shirt down there. But
1: they did come back and almost win today.
0: But we are in Galena.
1: Yes, that's right.
0: A lot of Cub fans down here, so it's not their fault, Bob.
1: That's good.
0: They were dropped on their heads when they were kids. Our game. I'm kidding. 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
1: And the Brewers are up 3-1 in the sixth against the Texas Rangers.
0: Yeah, I like the sound of that. 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And we're just about set. Ball placed on the tee. Garcia to kick off for Galena. Southwestern East Dubuque will get the first possession of the second half. Carson Splinter back deep for the Warcats. Also back there is Clayton Keller. Ball on the tee, and here we go. Garcia boots it high. This one will be fielded short at about the 18. It's dropped by Kelleher. That is Kelleher. And then he got blasted by one of the Pirates who came flying down. I believe that was number 55, Jack Dugan. Laid the wood. Holy cow. So ball will be placed at the 21-yard line, first and 10 for Southwestern East Dubuque here in this third quarter, 11:54 to play. Bowen Sherman, quarterback under center, wing back to either side, man in motion, and it's fumbled. The ball is loose, and I think Galena has recovered the fumble.
1: The Warcats
0: somehow hang on, Bob.
1: I don't know how they did.
0: Well, I thought Bryson Sincock, one of the corners for Galena, or no, one of the safeties, rather, had recovered it, but apparently he did not.
1: And they picked up yardage on the play, too.
0: Yeah, they're going to pick up 5 yards on that fumble.
1: Whoever got it for the Warcats, I don't know how he did it.
0: I think it was Clayton Kelleher. Second down and 5 for Southwestern East Dubuque. Again, Sherman to the line. One man behind him, man in motion from right to left. And it's a handoff to Foley right up the middle, and he's ripped down and thrown backwards. And minimal, if any, gain. We'll call it a gain of nothing, gain of zero. And it'll set up third down and 5.
1: Well, we talked at halftime about what they couldn't do, and the Warcats did what they should have done, which was fumble.
0: Yeah.
1: They did pick up positive yardage on it, but still.
0: Right. They didn't turn it over, but dangerous play. Third down and 5. Sherman under center. Option run play. Going to keep it himself. Cuts it up the middle. Spins out of a tackle. Dives forward, and he's got a first down. And that is a Sullivan Auctioneer Big Iron Realty first down run as he picks up close to 11 on that scamper.
1: Nice run by the quarterback there. I think it was designed the whole way for him to take it.
0: Yeah, Bowen Sherman right between his guards and center as he takes that right up the gut for a first down run. First and 10, Southwestern East Dubuque, their own 36-yard line. They lead it 14-13 with 10:23 to play in the third quarter. Receiver split wide right, wing back left. Two backs in the backfield behind Sherman. Man in motion from right to left. That's number 41, Jack Burkett. And here comes a run play. Rumbling. It's Lucas Foley, Bob.
1: There he is.
0: We talked about him on the halftime fix, and he rips off nearly 15 yards on that run.
1: First big down.
0: Big gain. It's a Sullivan Auctioneer, Big Iron Realty first down across midfield. Now to the 48 of Galena.
1: Well, the Warcats are doing what we thought they had to do, and that's give Foley the football.
0: Under 10 minutes to go, third quarter. Southwestern East Dubuque again with a one-point lead, 14-13. Sherman under center. Hands it off. Run right side. Ball carrier is Burkett.
1: Tackle for loss.
0: Yeah, nowhere to go. That play was strung out well by the Pirate defense. And trying to see, it was Stutman, I believe, yeah, who got over there and make the finishing tackle as they lose about 2 yards. It'll be second and 12 coming up. Good flow by Eli Stutman, one of the linebackers for the Pirates. 9:20 to go here in this third quarter. Ball right at the 50-yard line. It's on the far side hash. Receivers split wide right, wing back to either side of Sherman. Man in motion right to left, Kelleher. Hand off to Kelleher. Cuts it up left side, dives ahead, gets some positive yardage, maybe 4 yards or so, before he's chopped down by big number 72, Gael Cabanas. And it'll set up a third down and about 7 now for Southwestern East Dubuque.
1: Sherman had a little bit of an equipment issue. They got straightened out.
0: Yeah, what was that?
1: It looked like his strap and everything.
0: Oh, his helmet strap?
1: Yes. Because the play clock is under 10 now.
0: Yep. Third down and 7 for Southwestern East Dubuque. Sherman under center. Double wing formation. Back to pass. He's blitzed. Gets away from one man. Now scrambles left. Throws incomplete. He got drilled as he got the ball away.
1: Not by 1, 2, but 3 Pirates.
0: Yeah, Stutman was there. Also in on the hit.
1: 62.
0: Yeah, Cooper Vincent also in on it. And, yeah, Nolan Kaiser, the nose tackle. You know, when the nose tackle's getting a clear run at you on a rollout, ouch.
1: Yeah.
0: That can't feel good, Bob. Fourth down and 7 coming up for Southwestern East Dubuque.
1: Well, let's see what they do here. So obviously, I think they're going for it.
0: Yeah. Well, they're across midfield. They're at the 46 of Galena, fourth down and 7.
1: Playcock's down to 7.
0: Yeah, they better hurry up. Might have to burn a timeout here. Man in motion. 1 second, they get the snap off. Sherman, the pass, flushed out of the pocket, rolls right, drops back even further, back at his own 35. Now throws over the middle. It's deflected and almost intercepted. Kelleher, the intended receiver. And Stutman disrupted the play and knocked it away, and it's incomplete, but we have a flag on the field, Bob.
1: We have a hold, I believe, on the Warcats, and of course you turn it down.
0: Yeah, this is going to be declined. So no Pink's Automotive penalty. It'll be a turnover on downs, and Galena will take over at their own 46-yard line. A big stop for the Pirates.
1: Sherman very elusive, but the problem is when you start running around like that looking for a receiver, your linemen have to do things that they really don't want to do.
0: No, exactly. 8:08 to go, third quarter. One-point lead, Southwestern East Dubuque on top of Galena. From Coach Cordy Field, Rob Spangler, Bob Mittendorf with the call here tonight on Super Hits 106.
1: Well, great field position for the Pirates.
0: Absolutely. Ian Scharf under center with a wishbone set behind him. Hands it off. Run play right side. And spinning forward was that man we talked about at halftime, Keenan Leiden, as he charges hard for about 5 yards up the gut.
1: And 52, Dax Salverson, one of two or three Warcats on the tackle.
0: Yeah, it's funny. They, I think... I'm not trying to toot our own horn, Bob, but I think in the locker room, both Galena and Southwestern East Dubuque were listening to the halftime report.
1: They must have piped it in.
0: On Super Hits 106, I'm just saying, because they're doing exactly what we said.
1: We thought they needed to do.
0: Second down and 5. Scharf under center, I kid. Hopefully they weren't listening to us.
1: Offsides.
0: Hopefully they were listening to their coaches. Flags
1: right.
0: Fly. And
1: offsides on the Warcats.
0: Yeah. Who jumped in the neutral zone there? I think it was number 54,
1: sure.
0: Landon Bailey, as his teammate, Cooper Schulting, tapped him on the shoulder, basically saying, it's okay.
1: Yep, that's a first.
0: Unfortunately, by saying okay, he identified who did it.
1: Right, it's a first down for the Pirates.
0: Yeah, first and 10, Galena now at the 45. Hand off to Stutman, around the left side, lowers his shoulder, gets inside the 40, and then he's turned back there. by a wall of Southwestern East Dubuque defenders over that way. Looked like, trying to see who led the wall. Yeah, Landon Bailey, actually, looks like. Gain of about 4 yards on that run. So Galena moving. Second down and 6 from the 40 of Southwestern East Dubuque. Pirates trailing by a point, 14-13. Second and 6 coming up. Scharf under center. Hands it off. Deep back, Lighton gets it. Has the first down, and he's ripped down after a nice head of steam run. It picks up 8, almost 9 yards, Bob, tackled at the 32 of Southwestern East Dubuque.
1: It was a big bear hug of a tackle. I'm not sure which number it was, but I thought he was going to go through there pretty quickly, and all of a sudden, boom, that was like he hit a wall.
0: But you just see that electricity that Keenan Lighton runs with. He's got it, just that burst.
1: Yes.
0: That's what is, I guess if you're a Pirate fan, so exciting. First and 10 for Galena at the 32. Handoff this time, lowering the shoulder and charging through is Alec Jones, number 15, as he hammers ahead down to the 25-yard line and picks up almost 7 on that run. Galena putting a, what I would call, meticulous drive together, Bob. This is their 5th play coming up. 2nd down and 3 from the 25 of Southwestern East Dubuque. 5:46 to go, 3rd quarter. Handoff this time to the deep back line. Cuts it back left. Lowers the shoulder, and he's got another 1st down near the 11-yard line.
1: As I indicated early in the broadcast, I do the PA announcing for the home games for the Warcats at Hazel Green, and this is sort of reminiscent of last week's Blackhawk Warren game, where in the 3rd quarter, they just started, Warren just started pounding down the field.
0: Yeah, and Lydon picks up 14 yards that time. Unfortunately, for Southwestern East Dubuque, a player on the field. I guess the fortunate thing is it looks like they have him in the typical cramp formation.
1: Yes.
0: As in, it's not a serious injury, it looks like it's just a cramp. But still, you hate to see those flaring up, and that's something, ironically, Coach Foley talked about on our pregame show. He said, we can't be cramping. Well,
1: yeah, staying hydrated. And
0: yeah, you got to drink that water, even if you're not thirsty, per se.
1: I know from doing Division III UW-Platteville football, they preach that a lot, too, and it was not uncommon, like Tuesday at practice, they're just slugging down water out there in the field.
0: Yep. And that was number 5, Jack Stevenson, who gets up and looks to be just fine, but like I said, just suffered a cramp out there.
1: Unfortunately, they don't go away, though. They keep coming back.
0: No. 1st down and 10 for Galena. It's a Sullivan Auctioneer, Big Iron Realty 1st down. 1st and 10 at the 11, so just outside the 10-yard line of Southwestern East Dubuque. 1-point game. Galena trailing 14-13, but an impressive drive here. This is the 6th play coming up. Ian Scharf under center, hands it off. It is number 15, that is Alec Jones. Hammers his way forward inside the 10, down to about the 9, picks up close to 2 on that quick hitter up the gut. 2nd and 8.
1: Well, we've called Jones's name 3 or 4 times tonight.
0: Yeah, you know, and I think Galena, from their standpoint, is trying to keep their backs fresh, trying to, you know, kind of keep fresh legs out there, so to speak.
1: I see Lydon's out there now.
0: Yes, he is. Scharf under center, 2nd and 8. Lydon gets it, runs right, follows his blockers, lowers his shoulder, he's in, touchdown. 9-yard touchdown run from Keenan Lydon, the senior who powers his way in from 8 yards out. And that's a Northland Buildings touchdown. Wow.
1: Well,
0: he's certainly in discussion for MVP of this game.
1: That's right.
0: Keenan Lydon having a monster night tonight.
1: We'll see how
0: he gives Galena the lead now, 19-14, with an extra point coming.
1: Yeah.
0: A Bel Air home restoration. They're going for 2. And handoff. Lydon walks in. 2-point conversion. Good. Well,
1: That's what the recipe called for, didn't it?
0: 21-14, Galena has taken the lead over Southwestern East Dubuque. Zippy's Brass Rail ensuing kickoff next on Super Hits 106.
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0: Garcia with the ensuing Zippy's Brass Rail kickoff. This one is muffed temporarily by Christian Luchin. Then he picks it back up at the 20 and is roped down near the 25-yard line. Looked like a great open field tackle by number 9, Hayden Gates. He's a freshman coming in and making a nice play.
1: Nice to see Christian Luchin back out there because he...
0: You had mentioned that he hadn't been back out on the game, but it is good to see him back out there. So first and 10 for Southwestern East Dubuque. They start at their own 25-yard line, and this is a critical drive. 4:37 to go in the third quarter. Down a touchdown now is Southwestern East Dubuque, 21-14. Here comes a quick handoff. It's run around the right side by Burkett, and there is just nowhere to go. The Galena defense creates a wall over there and basically gave him no running room. Cooper Vincent leading the way. And a loss of a yard on the play makes it 2nd and 11.
1: The play just didn't really develop that quickly, and he sort of got hung up running sideline to sideline.
0: Luchin just subbed into the game off the bench for Southwestern East Dubuque. 21-14. Galena on top of Southwestern East Dubuque. The Warcats have the ball. 2nd down and 11 from their own 24-yard line. Receivers split wide left, wing back to either side, Sherman under center. Play clock down to 3 seconds, takes a snap. Delayed handoff, Foley up the gut and just nowhere to go. You know, you got to give credit where credit's due. Nolan Kaiser, the nose tackle, and Gael Cabanas, D tackle next to him, have just been making the middle of that offensive line life miserable for Southwestern East.
1: They are clogging that up.
0: And we have another player on the ground for Southwestern East Dubuque. And, again, this is something Coach Foley talked about on our pregame show, Bob. You just cannot they cannot afford this.
1: It looks like a cramp.
0: Yeah. But, again, this is just – these are the types of things that, you know, a team like Southwestern East Dubuque, it's going to be hard for them to overcome if they've got guys continually cramping up or getting – you know,
1: well, still 71 degrees, so.
0: Yeah. I mean, it is a beautiful night here at Coach Cordy Field, but for these players, obviously,
1: right,
0: it's hot under all those pads. And it is, actually, it's Foley.
1: Actually, I'm tired just watching
0: them. Right. Foley is going to walk to the sideline on his own power. He does grab a water bottle, so.
1: Yeah. I give these student athletes a lot of credit on both sides and all the schools. I mean, they put a lot of time in.
0: Oh, absolutely.
1: I mean, it's no longer just the season starts, you start practicing. Now you're doing it year-round. You're involved in other sports.
0: Yep, absolutely. 3:25 left, third quarter. 21-14 Galena over Southwestern East Dubuque. Rob Spangler, Bob Mittendorf, live from Coach Cordy Field.
1: Yeah, one sport I'm always amazed with is cross-country.
0: Oh, boy, that is an endurance sport if there ever was.
1: Yes.
0: Two receivers split left. Here's a quick swing pass out to Splinter. He gets away from one man and then is eventually tracked down. There's a fumble, though, and the ball is recovered by Galena. Splinter had it stripped out of his hands,
13: as he came to the sideline, and it was recovered by Gael Cabanas.
1: Right. Wow.
13: Cabanas going bananas.
1: Yes, from the nose guard position. I thought he might have been out of bounds.
13: No, the official emphatically ruled that it was a turnover, and that would be a Lancaster Dental Associates Fenimore Smiles turnover, and now Galena in prime position.
1: We have an injury timeout, or this?
13: Looks like somebody's getting stretched out once again on the Galena sideline for a cramping issue. Yeah, they're trying to scoot him off the. There they go. So another cramp, this time on the Galena sideline. Drink that water, gentlemen. While we pause for the timeout, we want to thank our sponsors, Sloan Implement, John Deere Dealership, Bloomington, Cuba City, Montford, and at Sloan's.com. 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Nice cold glass of milk sounds good right now, doesn't it, Bob?
1: Yes, it does.
13: 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Do we have any scores, Bob?
1: Yes, we have the Packers at the half, 24-20. Thank you, RJ. And then in the third quarter, River Ridge playing Blair Taylor. It's 45-0, River Ridge.
13: I believe that's the Blair Witch Project is
1: yes.
13: Who they're playing. Blair Taylor, all right.
1: Oh, that's next door, 50-50.
13: Yep. Next one.
1: We'd like to call it. Not sure who has been stretched out down there.
13: Yeah, one of the Pirates working on. Can't quite see from this angle.
1: Well, some college football tomorrow. I know North Carolina and TCU, I think, are going at it. A couple of Big Ten games. Or Big 20, whatever we're calling it these days.
13: Right. And here comes the first run. Right side. Ball carrier. Number 44. That is our main man, Keenan Leiden. He's having a big game tonight for Galena, and he powers his way ahead for about 3 yards, second and seven. Ball just shy of the 20-yard line. It's at the 21 of Southwestern East Dubuque. Third quarter winding down, 2:25 remaining. Scharf pitches it, goes to the deep back. That's Sawyer Hackney. Around the left side, has the corner to the end zone. Touchdown! Sawyer Hackney from 21 yards out.
1: Running to the sideline, looking for an opening, and finally he saw it, and darted through, and pretty much untouched in the end zone.
13: Galena has emphatically grabbed the bull by the horns, Bob. They have taken control of this game. 27-14, the Pirates now on top after that Northland Buildings touchdown. A 21-yard scamper by Hackney.
1: Right, and again, it comes right after a mistake.
13: Yep.
1: That we talked about a fumble.
13: And now the Bel Air home restoration extra point attempt. They're going to go for two. Ducking in under center. Scharf hands it off to Stutman. And he is not going to get there. He's met in the backfield and blown up by Southwestern East Dubuque. I'm trying to see who's at the bottom of the pile there. Well, it's another player, unfortunately, down for Southwestern East Dubuque.
1: Yeah.
13: And I hope this is not an injury.
1: This is more than a cramp, I think.
13: Yeah, it looks like it. Well, we'll take a timeout. 27-14, Galena on top of Southwestern East Dubuque. The ensuing Zippy's Brass Rail kickoff next. 2:12 to go, third quarter here on Super Hits 106.
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13: Welcome back to Coach Cordy Field in Galena. I'm Rob Spangler, Bob Mittendorf to my right in the Ayers Furniture broadcast booth. Man, what a beautiful night, beautiful field. And if you're a Galena Pirate fan, a beautiful game. 27-14, Galena on top of Southwestern East Dubuque. They just scored on a 21-yard touchdown run by Hackney around the left end. And you said this during the break, Bob, this is a critical possession for Southwestern East Dubuque.
1: That's right. They have to respond here because I'm not sure what their attitude's going to be if they don't.
13: Here comes Garcia, line drive kick. It'll be fielded at the 10. It's a little reverse. Goes to number 22, Christian Luchin around the right side. Has had a steam across the 40, 45-50, 45-40, 35-30, and he's finally hauled down near the 25-yard line of Galena. But guess what, Bob?
1: We've got a penalty on the Warcats. I'm sure it's on them.
13: Well, Galena is emphatically, and it's a hold. They wanted an illegal chop block. That's what the Galena coaching staff is signaling. The official is shaking his head, but it's still a penalty that's going to wipe out a huge kick return by Luchin.
1: And it's frustrating because where the penalty took place was across the field from where the play was taking place.
13: Yeah.
1: But you're on a kickoff team. You're taught to take care of the guy you're supposed to take care of.
13: Yeah, absolutely. So that will wipe out a massive kick return. Would have been on the 25, or actually inside the 25 of Galena. Instead, Bob, it'll be inside the 15 of Southwestern East Dubuque. So when you do the math on that, that is a massive loss of yardage.
1: Well, we'll see what they come up with here offensively.
13: They'll place the ball at the 15.
1: They still have the players.
13: First and 10 for Southwestern East Dubuque. 2 minutes to go, third quarter. And back to pass. It is Sherman, throws over the middle, it's intercepted, picked off by number 3. That would be Eli Stutman. Stutman having a big game too, interception, and that's back-to-back turnovers now for Southwestern East Dubuque. Boy, I tell you what, on back-to-back possessions, Bob, they have turned it over, and things are going downhill quickly for the Warcats.
1: Right.
13: That turnover brought to you by Lancaster Dental Associates and Fenimore Smiles. And Galena now will take over once again in plus territory. They get set to take over at the 27-yard line. Great field position.
1: Yeah. Lydon's out of the game. He's got a cramping issue, which more and more players are getting it now.
13: Yeah, cramping is creeping up. Here comes a pitch to the deep back. For Galena, that is Sawyer Hackney trying to turn it around the right end this time on a pitch sweep. Gets across the 25, maybe to the 24, so picks up close to 3 yards. That's about it. Yeah, for Galena, got to be nice to have such a deep bench of running backs to go to.
1: Yes, yes.
13: Second down and 6 for the Pirates. They're on the near side hash at the 24 of Southwestern East Dubuque. Wishbone set behind Scharf. Takes the snap. Handoff. Hackney. Not a whole lot of daylight. Tries to run behind his right guard and right tackle there.
1: Maybe a yard or two. Maybe a yard, I guess, seeing where the down marker is.
13: Yeah, Nolan Kaiser, the right guard, he was fired up. I don't know. Maybe he made a pancake block, but unfortunately the rest of his teammates did not because there was really nowhere for Hackney to go on that one.
1: You know, we're spoiled in today's world because we expect to see a replay.
13: Yeah, right. Yeah. I mean, he was fired up. He must have done something good. That's all I can assume. Third down and five now for Galena. Down at the 23 of Southwestern East Dubuque. Offset eye. Hand off to Stutman running left this time. Has some running room. And fights his way inside the 15. Down near the 13. Where it'll be a Sullivan Auctioneer Big Iron Realty first down for the Pirates. And once again, they are inside what we like to call the green zone. The B2 Resource Management Bitech Green Zone, a greener way. B2 Resource Management Bitech of Monroe. And 31 seconds remain. They wind the clock now here in this third quarter. So this should be the final play of the quarter as Ian Scharf brings the play into the huddle. First and 10 Pirates. Again, the wishbone double tight end set here. Scharf under center. Takes a snap. Pitches it. This time, running around the right end, Leiden. Not a whole lot of daylight. Gets to the 9. Still something, though. 3, almost 4 yards. And that will do it for the third quarter. 27-14, Galena on top of Southwestern East Dubuque. The fourth quarter is next here on Dubuque Super Hits 106.
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13: Welcome back to Coach Cordy Field here on Super Hits 106. Rob Spangler, Bob Mittendorf. Beautiful night in Northwest Illinois. 27-14, Galena on top of Southwestern East Dubuque, and Galena threatening to really put this game away, Bob. They have a second down and 6 coming out of the timeout.
1: Two-score game now. And
13: inside the 10. It's at the 9-yard line, so Galena close to punching another touchdown in. Ian Scharf, quarterback, ducks in under center for Galena. Wishbone set. Play action. Throws to the back of the end zone. Has a man, but it's dropped.
1: Yeah, it's a penalty play anyway.
13: Cooper Vincent was wide open, Bob, and it went right through his hands. But instead it'll be an incomplete pass and wouldn't have counted anyway.
1: Right.
13: As a holding penalty was called.
1: I think the player that got held was Lucian. He was in there chasing the quarterback, Scharf.
13: So that will move Galena back. They go from the 9 all the way back to the 19. So second down and about 15 coming up, 16 for the Pirates. Wishbone formation still. Scharf takes the snap. This time hands it off. Run around the left side. Stutman gets down maybe 15 or 16-yard line before he is swallowed up. Looks like Caleb Bauer in on the stop for Southwestern East Dubuque.
1: Play developed very well for the Pirates, but the Warcats filled the gap rather quickly.
13: Third down, 13 coming up.
1: The Warcats have to get a stop here if they want to stay in this game.
13: Yeah, they do. Wishbone set again. Scharf, near side hash, takes the snap. Play action, rolls right, throws back. Deep corner of the end zone. It is caught. Touchdown, Galena Colton McCartney.
1: Wow.
13: Colton McCartney reels in the touchdown, And Galena really running away with it now, 33-14.
1: And Salverson, he was chasing Sharp down, but he couldn't quite get there. A great pass under pressure.
13: Yeah, no question about it. That is a 19-yard touchdown reception by Colton McCartney. And a two-point conversion attempt is good. Diving in, it is Keenan Leiden for the two, and it's 35-14. Galena on top of Southwestern East Dubuque. 11:07 to play here, just underway in the fourth quarter. We're going to keep it here. Thanks some of our fine sponsors, Bob, including John's Body Shop of Hazel Green, also Apple River State Bank and First Community Bank of Galena, Sand Rock Ranch, Herford's in Benton, WCC Brands Custom Apparel in Keeler, WCC-Brands.com, also Saunders Oil Company of Warren, Illinois, Windy Hill Repair LLC, Hazel Green, and Veterinary Associates of Hazel Green and Galena. 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
2: River Ridge over Blair Taylor, 51-0.
1: So it is indeed the Blair Witch Project.
2: Yes.
1: A frightening game if you're a Blair Taylor fan.
2: Sam Martin with the recovery on the kickoff.
1: Yep, on the ensuing kick, it was kind of a squibber, and Martin just dove on it at the 40.
2: So what do you do if you're the Warcats here now?
1: Well,
2: throwing?
1: Probably.
2: Every down?
1: You can't give up. You can't throw in the towel. But
2: no.
1: At this point, it is a very steep uphill climb, trailing 35-14. Receivers split wide left. Sherman under center. Man in motion left, right behind him. Here's a quick hitter up the middle. It is Foley. He busts loose, Bob, and gets a big run of 15 yards on first down. Well, we have not seen a lot of Lucas Foley, but when we have, he's flashed some big plays. Obviously, had a 78-yard touchdown run on the first play of the game for the Warcats.
2: Yeah. We haven't called his name on offense in a while, have we?
1: Not much. I mean, a couple carries here and there, but he busts a big one there. Yeah. We'll see if they keep feeding him. Sherman under center. And this time hands it off. Instead, the number 11, Tanner Sanders, who slammed down to the turf after no gain. And a great pursuit that time by the Galena defense. Popping in was number, looks like, 55, Jack Dugan.
2: Now got a cramp for number 72,
1: Yeah, that's Cooper Schulting. Schulting back on his back, getting stretched out. The cramp Olympics taking place here in the second half yet again, Bob. You hate to see that.
2: I know.
1: They're very painful. Coach Foley specifically talked about it, so you know this has got a, as a coach, this is just, this is in his craw, is what they would say.
2: They're going to be drinking water on the way home in the bus tonight, probably.
1: Yeah, exactly.
2: But that's what you got to do. I'm not trying to make light of it, but I mean, you got to stay hydrated. And
1: yep, absolutely. 35-14, that's our score here, Galena on top. Let's look at the Shoebox scoreboard.
2: You know,
1: looks like Milwaukee, the Brewers, are leading 4-1 over the Rangers in the top of the eighth.
2: Okay, they'll be, what, eight games ahead of the Cubs if they win?
1: Yeah, or maybe nine. Platteville leads Mineral Point 27-21 late in the third. Also, Darlington over Lee Wynn 35-0 after three. And
2: that's what they beat St. Mary's Springs by last week.
1: Oh, Belmont leads Oakfield 57-12. That is in the third quarter of eight-man football in Wisconsin. And what else do we have? Don't have an update. Well, Lancaster, Cuba, 21-19. Lancaster was leading at last we checked. We have a run play here. And
2: now, Rob, when you were broadcasting games out in Kansas, was that eight- or nine-man football out there?
1: I believe it was eight-man.
2: Okay.
1: Yeah.
2: They do have nine-man, too, don't
1: That's
2: they,
1: in right.
2: some places?
1: Yeah, they do. But I remember eight-man.
2: You were exposed
1: to
2: this.
1: Well, look at that big moon out there.
2: Yeah. You were exposed to eight-man football a long time before anybody up here was. So.
1: I was. Third down and 11 coming up for Southwestern East Dubuque. And it's Foley up the guts. Some positive yardage, but not nearly enough for a first down as he only squeaks out 3 or 4 yards.
2: He just keeps his legs churning.
1: But the problem is he needs bigger chunks, Bob.
2: Right.
1: That'll set up a fourth down and 8 for Southwestern East Dubuque, and they have to go for it here.
2: Right.
1: Down 35-14 with 9 minutes left in this game. We'll see what they do here. I would imagine a pass, but receivers split wide left. Bowen Sherman under center. Back to pass. Flushed from the pocket. Winds up, throws deep downfield, way overshoots everybody, and it's incomplete. There was a little bit of incidental contact. Kristen Luchin went down, but I think he tried to sell it, but the official was not buying.
2: I don't think it was enough to get a flag.
1: Oh, we do have a flag, though, back on the other end.

0: that was thrown. And
1: late hit.
0: Yeah, I think it was. Yeah, personal foul, roughing the passer.
1: Yes.
0: Ouch. That is a tough, tough penalty on Galena, because that gives new life. And we have to say his name. Keaton Leiden was rushing the passer and committed that penalty. You hate to point it out, but we pointed out the good. You got to point out the
1: bad,
0: right, Bob. He was a little over-aggressive there,
1: yep,
0: and it cost Galena. So this gives Southwestern East Dubuque a little bit of new life.
1: Yeah. Well, they're going to point it out in the
0: Film room.
1: In the film room next week, or maybe tomorrow.
0: Pinch automotive penalty. We'll move it. First and 10, Southwestern East Dubuque now at the 29 of Galena. So new life for the Warcats. 8:53 to play. Man in motion. Kelleher back to pass. Sherman fires out of the backfield. It is caught. Nice throw and catch to Burkett, who runs around the left side on a little swing pass.
1: Looks like a first down.
0: Yeah, and he gets inside the 20. Well,
1: yeah,
0: I think
1: short.
0: He's just about a yard shy of the first down sticks. The first down sticks are at the 19, so a gain of 9 on that swing pass, but still beautifully executed that time by Bowen Sherman and Jack Burkett out of the backfield.
1: And again, we don't know what's going to happen, but if with the Warcats score here, then Galena is sort of let them back in a little bit by making a mistake.
0: Yeah, well, we'll see if they can finish off this drive now, but a little pulse for the Warcats. Man in motion, Kelleher right to left, under center, Sherman pressured, rolls to his right, and he pump fakes. Shakes one man, spins out of another tackle, finally gang tackled down at the 11-yard line. That was some nice running by Bowen Sherman out of the quarterback position, and he gets a first down at about the 12-yard line.
1: Another Warcat down.
0: Yeah, another Warcat on the field, but that is going to be, once again, a first down brought to you by our friends at Big Iron Realty.
1: Yeah, that's a cramp again. There's a lot of Galena players on the sidelines over here, too. You can tell they're walking around pretty gimpy.
0: Krampa Palooza.
1: That's right.
0: Is what we've got going on here. This is a party nobody wants. Our first down's brought to you by Sullivan Auctioneers, Big Iron Realty. Jim Kahn sold that sponsorship. He wanted a longer name for us to read for every first down, but he settled for two business names. So thanks, Jim.
1: Hey, just doing his job.
0: You know, I only say it because I love him. But if he did sell a shorter business name, I would be okay with that too, Bob. 35-14, but we love Sullivan Auctioneers, Big Iron.
1: Yes, we do.
0: 35-14 is the score. Galena with a pretty big lead at this point. But Southwestern East Dubuque driving.
1: Hanging around.
0: Well, they're hanging around. They have a first and 10. At about the 12 here, when we get back to play, if they punch it in, you know, all of a sudden, they're within a couple scores.
1: Yeah, do you onside kick it, or do you kick it deep? Or
0: Yeah, those are conversations you got to, and if you're the coaching staff, Coach Foley and his staff for Southwestern East Dubuque, you got to be thinking about that. But one thing first is you got to get a touchdown here. We'll see if they can do that.
1: Can't put the cart ahead of the horse, as they say.
0: Absolutely. Receiver split wide left. That's Carson Splinter. Sherman under center. Man in motion. He gets it. That would be Burkett running around the right end. Not much running room. Maybe a yard. Good pursuit by the Galena defense. Looked like Keenan Leiden over there making the stop. He's a little slow to get up. And once again, I think a little crampage going on, but he walks off gingerly.
1: You know, we were almost the 50-50 winners here tonight.
0: Yeah, they brought the ticket into our booth.
1: Yes.
0: Not the correct booth, but can we keep the pot?
1: That's the question.
0: Second down and 9. Sherman to pass. Pressured up the middle. Flushed out of the pocket. Runs to the left. Hit as he throws. It's incomplete. He is whipped down. That was some really hot pursuit by number 28, Cooper Vincent, all over him like a cheap suit, Bob.
1: Yeah. That play just, he's got great athleticism and runs well, but he's running out of blockers.
0: I haven't pulled that one out of the closet in a while. All over him like a cheap suit. Out of the closet.
1: Yes,
0: get
1: I get it.
0: I'm pulling out the dad jokes here tonight. 35-14.
1: Are you that old already?
0: I am that old already, Bob. One in college now. Under center, Sherman. And he'll hand it off. Kelleher running left side. Lowers the shoulder. Still turning, but the ball fumbled. And it's loose. And Galena may have recovered. It really depends, but I think they have. Yes.
1: Yes, they have.
0: Diving on top of it, number 17, Bryson Sincock. Coming up from that free safety slot. He dives on it, and that is another turnover. It is a Lancaster Dental Associates Fenimore Smiles turnover, and yeah, that might be, I hate to say it, the nail in the coffin, Bob, on Southwestern East Dubuque's night.
1: Well, we thought Sincock had recovered a fumble previously, but...
0: And that, I just looked at the stats, that is their third turnover in a row on three consecutive possessions.
1: What they could not have happened.
0: So Galena takes over, 6:45 left here in the fourth quarter at their own 15-yard line. And a fumble, the snap. And who gets the ball?
1: Looks like the Warcats got it.
0: And the Warcats get it right back. So
1: okay,
0: turnabout is fair play, Bob.
1: That's right.
0: And
1: that changes the mood here a little bit.
0: Yeah. And that's a huge fumble. Again, a Lancaster Dental Associates Fenimore Smiles turnover gives it right back to Southwestern East Dubuque. So they're kind of
1: right
0: back where they were a moment ago.
1: If you're the Pirates, you're happy you have a three-score lead. Let's put it that way.
0: Yeah, but that is a brutal turnover for Galena. Receiver split wide right. Sherman under center. Warcat football. Handoff. The running back got absolutely lit up by Leiden. That was Burkett. Almost. I know it wasn't a clothesline, but it was almost a clothesline.
1: Right.
0: I mean, he gave him one chop to the chest, and boom, he was down. Keenan Leiden is just, he is a man on a mission here tonight. Again, in my book, maybe the front runner for our MVP conversation.
1: Right.
0: Loss on the play of four, almost 5 yards, second down, and yeah, we will say five, second and 15.
1: Well, we got a timeout. Warcats.
0: Warcats call timeout. We'll keep it here. 6:02 to play. Some scoring updates on the Shoebox scoreboard. Cuba City leading Lancaster now 25-21. So the Cubans in the third quarter, late in the third, have pulled ahead. Darlington wins in a final, so they had the running clock. 35-0 over Lee Wynn. That's back-to-back weeks. They have shut out opponents 35-0. And both of them highly regarded opponents.
1: Yes.
0: Which, I dare I say, sends a shiver down the spine of every other team in the SWAL Conference, Bob.
1: Absolutely. Absolutely. You know, and both those teams they beat, Darlington, will be in the playoffs.
0: Yeah. I mean, if they can do that to a private school in Fond du Lac, and arguably the best small school program in Illinois, you do not want a piece of Darlington Redbird football this year, Bob.
1: Who's Lena playing next week? I'd hate to be then. Let's put it that way.
0: Yes. All right, Sherman under center, hands it off, run play left side, and they get a pretty decent gain on that one. Ball carrier, number 11, Tanner Sanders, knifes his way through. Inside the 10, down to about the 8-yard line, so he gains close to 4 yards. Third down and 6 coming up, 5:41 remaining. So that was a nice little run.
1: Well, we remember Darlington had a quarterback a few years ago that ended up playing for the Badgers and then in the NFL for a few years.
0: Absolutely. Here comes a run around the left end, number 28. That would be Clayton Kelleher. Takes it around the left side, gets down to about the 6, so picks up a couple more yards, 2 or 3, and that'll set up 4th down and 4 for Southwestern East Dubuque from the 6-yard line of Galena. 5:06 to play, late in the fourth quarter. Galena with a pretty solid lead, 35-14, but well, Southwestern East Dubuque, if they can punch this in, they still have a puncher's chance in this game. Sherman under center. Hands it off. Run play up the guts.
1: I just think they're out of gas.
0: Yeah, they get down to about the four on that run by Burkett.
1: That's turnover, isn't it? Isn't that fourth down?
0: Yeah. Yeah, that was, must have been fourth down. Yeah. All right. For some reason, I was thinking it was third. So that will be a turnover on downs, and Galena takes over at their own four with 4:46 left.
1: What's going on here? No.
0: Yeah, it's Galena football.
1: Yeah, it's Galena football.
0: A little confusion.
1: Yeah.
0: But the Pirates have it. They stop Southwestern East Dubuque shy of the goal line. And if you're Galena, you just want to power your way ahead. Boy, this is not what you want to do. Stutman is thrown down in the end zone, but they say he got across the goal line to the one before he was thrown backwards. Because, yeah, he was tackled in the end zone.
1: Yeah, it was close.
0: So Galena narrowly avoids a safety.
1: Warcats were celebrating. That's what I thought they did.
0: They lost 3 yards, did Galena, on the play.
1: Yeah, the ball is inside the one.
0: 4:17 remaining. Yeah, I mean, I would be doing quarterback sneaks and things that don't involve a whole lot of lateral movement if I'm the Pirates here. And they do that. There's a big hole right up the middle, and it's by number 15, Alec Jones. And he's across the midfield stripe to the 40, 35, 30, and tackled from behind at the 25-yard line by number 11, Tanner Sanders. For a moment, I thought he was going to take it to the house, Bob.
1: I did, too, and Sanders, give him credit. He kicked it into high gear.
0: Alec Jones from the 1 all the way to the 24 on the other side of the field. Holy cow.
1: 75 yards.
0: Yeah, 75 yards.
1: Got to take my shoes off for that one. But, yeah, it was, again, a great run and then a great catch, too, by the Warcat defender.
0: Clock is at 3:34 left. Galena and a wishbone set at the 24 of Southwestern East Dubuque. Here comes a pitch back to Hackney. Cuts it up across the 20. And then Splinter ropes him down at about the 18, maybe the 17-yard line, but a nice gain on the play of close to 70 yards.
1: You know, Hackney's got that, you know, he's very quick, but it looks like when he kicks it in, he's got a second gear that he gets into all of a sudden.
0: Absolutely, he has a burst.
1: Right.
0: Well, him and Leiden both.
1: Yes.
0: You know, that they're two very explosive runners. Galena's going to milk as much time off the play clock as they can here. That's another nice thing about this field. You can watch the play clock.
1: Yeah.
0: It's down to 10 seconds now. 2:48 to play here in Galena. Pirates salting this one away. Here comes a handoff.
1: Leiden
0: running around the right side behind his right guard and right tackle, Nolan Kaiser. And Hadi Khatib, we haven't mentioned him too much, but good job of a kick-out block by Khatib. There,
1: the offensive linemen never get mentioned.
0: No, we're mentioning them. We're mentioning them.
1: Most of the time, they don't get mentioned.
0: It'll set up a first and goal at the 9.
1: Well, they've done a heck of a job. I mean, just that 75-yard run there. I mean, my goodness.
0: That's another Sullivan Auctioneer Big Iron Realty first down again in the B2 green zone by Tech Resources. Here comes a handoff, and again they just churn ahead. Do the Pirates. I think that's Jones. Alec Jones.
1: Or they're going to try and give him the touchdown. Since
0: it's close to the 5. Under 2 minutes now. Clock continues to run. Yeah, at this point, it's just window dressing. But
1: yep.
0: For Galena, obviously, I mean, they're close to that stage where they might think about taking a knee. Handoff. Hackney around the left end. He will dive in, and he will score. Touchdown, Hackney from 5 yards out.
1: And he got to the 2, and the defender was there, and that's when that little extra gear kicks in.
0: So Galena takes a 41-14 lead on the Northland Buildings touchdown by Hackney, a left-end run. That's a second TD of the game for Hackney. He's had a big night as well. And the Pirates trying to kick the extra point. Brian Garcia onto the field.
1: You know, this is where you practice these kind of things when you're up.
0: Absolutely. Snap down, kick on the way, and it is no good. Wide right.
1: He slipped a little bit when he planted.
0: That's the second time he's pulled it right. I mean, plenty of leg, though.
1: Yes.
0: It would have been good from
1: a long ways
0: away, but he just pulled it wide right. So no good on the Bel Air Home Restoration extra points. But Galena with a comfortable lead, 41-14, minute 35 left in this one. And hate to say it, but this one's all over but the shouting at this point, Bob.
1: Well, and I think what happened was, again, Warren, like Blackhawk Warren last week.
0: Yeah, they're having flashbacks.
1: Right.
0: That game.
1: I think you're right. I mean, because they made mistakes, and boy, the mistakes have really killed them.
0: And it just felt, and I mean this in a non-disrespectful way of saying it, that they just didn't have any gas
1: right. After
0: halftime.
1: Right.
0: They outplayed Galena in the first half, Bob.
1: Absolutely.
0: They were up 14-13 at halftime, Southwestern East Dubuque was, and it just felt like they didn't have anything in the tank for the second half.
1: Right.
0: And I'm not taking a shot at them. That's
1: no.
0: not a, you know, a dig. It just,
1: no.
0: it's what it, it.
1: It's reality.
0: It's what appears happened,
1: yes.
0: You know. And I don't take any pleasure in that, obviously,
1: no. You
0: know. But
1: because we want a competitive game.
0: Right. Galena, meanwhile, boy, strong second half.
1: Well, three or four different types of running, three or four running backs.
0: Yeah,
1: I mean,
0: fresh legs.
1: Yeah.
0: Absolutely. Here comes the ensuing Zippy's Brass Rail kickoff. This one fielded back at the 17.
1: Nice run.
0: Big head of steam for the return man, Riker Wall. Brings it up the near sideline. Nice return by Wall.
1: Yeah, he did a great job.
0: Good blocking, too. Gets it across midfield all the way to the Galena 42-yard line. So good field position here on what should be the final possession of the game. Minute 27 left in this fourth quarter. Southwestern East Dubuque. If you're the Warcats, you just want to finish on a positive note here, right?
1: Want to score a touchdown.
0: I mean, that would be the ideal.
1: Yeah.
0: Bowen Sherman steps to the line. Ball on the near side hash. Option
1: Buster,
0: play,
1: Buster
0: and
1: play.
0: He's going to be sacked in the backfield. Big number 63 for Galena. That would be Levi Kaiser. He's a freshman. Boy, I tell you what.
1: Oh.
0: Yeah, a freshman that looked like that coming off the bench. You know, we talked to Ed Freed when we first got here. He's
1: right.
0: A former Galena football coach and athletic director here at Galena High School. And he said, Bob, the next couple of years are looking pretty good for Galena. And when you got freshmen that look like that
1: right. Off
0: the bench.
1: And he's played a lot tonight.
0: Yeah. I have to think, you know what? I think he might be onto something. I think
1: yes. This
0: Pirate football team might be a fun one to watch the next couple years. Second down and 14. Oh, fumbled snap. Now we got a new quarterback in.
1: Yeah.
0: New quarterback in, Riker Wall for Southwestern East Dubuque. Fumbled the exchange. They do recover, but across the 50 at their own 49. At this point, just let the clock run. 25 seconds left. Yeah, they're not even going to attempt.
1: See, this is sort of where the game sort of began. Galena at their own 49.
0: It ends
1: on East Dubuque 49.
0: Yeah, they're not even going to attempt to snap the ball. They'll let the clock run out, and we will take a timeout for our postgame show. Tri-State Roofing LLC postgame next. 41-14, Galena eventually in a romp over Southwestern East Dubuque. It was a close game at halftime, but we'll be back with the Tri-State Roofing LLC postgame show next here on Dubuque Super Hits 106 KIYX Sageville, Dubuque.
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3: 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Rob Spangler, Bob Mittendorf with you from Coach Cordy Field in Galena as the Pirates win emphatically 41-14 over Southwestern East Dubuque. But Bob, it wasn't always that way. It was a 14-13 game at halftime. Southwestern East Dubuque was in the lead.
4: Yeah, not only were they in the lead, I felt they sort of had the upper hand, too. I mean, physically, they were doing some pretty good things out there in the field.
3: Absolutely. 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And, Bob, for me, the Tricor turning point was the turnovers, not just one.
4: Yes.
3: But when we go back and look at them, because I track these, the Southwestern East Dubuque Warcats, technically, when you include turnover on downs, not actual fumbles, interceptions, etc., but when you include turnover on downs, they turned the ball over to Galena, Bob, 5 possessions in a row, starting with their very first possession in the third quarter, and going all the way to, again, their fifth possession of the second half, another turnover on downs.
4: You're not going to win.
3: They had 2 fumbles, an interception, and then 2 turnover on downs on either side of those 5 turnovers in a row. And, yeah, 5 turnovers in a row, you're not going to win.
4: Yeah, you're not going to win, and that's what they got to work on. And as far as the cramping and things that the coach said couldn't happen, players got injured, players cramped up, that's for somebody with a doctor degree to figure out. But, you know, obviously better hydrated, you don't have a lot of kids either.
3: Absolutely. Well, that is our Tricor turning point. Now time for the drive of the game, Bob, presented by Les Mack Automotive in Lancaster. Whether it's Chevy, Chrysler, Dodge, Jeep, Ram, or Ford, you can count on over 50 years of trusted hometown service, because at Les Mack, you always get more from less. And for me, the drive of the game, on a joke level, I would say it's the one play drive, 78-yard touchdown run by Lucas Foley, which we got to give him some love for, right? A 78-yard touchdown run, pretty awesome. But I think for Galena, you look at their drives, their longest drive was actually the very first scoring drive of the game for them. Way back in the first quarter, they started at their own 36-yard line, Bob, marched down the field on 11 plays, and punched it in on a 2-yard touchdown run by Eli Stutman. And that was their first score of the game. The extra point was good. At that point, they were behind 8-7, but still, that was an impressive drive and really set the pace for the rest of the game. 11 plays when you can meticulously march down that field. Eventually, that wears on a team, and I think we saw that
4: right as
3: the game unfolded.
4: Right, and Galena had some mistakes, too. They had fumbles. They had some unnecessary penalties.
3: Yep.
4: But for the Warcats, you just can't turn the ball over like that. So
3: we'll take another break and be back with our scrapper of the game and our MVP, our most valuable player, Is it a pirate, perhaps? MVP, MV Pirate? We'll tell you about it next on the Tri-State Roofing LLC postgame show. 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
3: 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And time to hand out a few more awards. Bob, our Scrapper of the Game, which is brought to you by West End Salvage. The Scrapper of the Game is a player whose hustle and scrappiness stood out trying to lay the opponent to waste, presented by West End Salvage of Lancaster. Who you got for Scrapper of the Game, Bob?
4: I have, Hackney.
3: Oh, yes. Great choice.
4: Yes.
3: Yeah. Yeah, Hackney, Sawyer Hackney, who's just a sophomore running back, came in and spelled the Pirates, really showing some depth in their running back core, and had a couple big runs, including two touchdowns tonight, Bob.
4: Yeah, he just said that he's just got it. I guess that's the best way to describe it.
3: And again,
4: a
3: just
4: back.
3: A sophomore.
4: Right. I mean, there's a lot of good running backs out there, but he just seems like he's a step ahead. You know.
3: Yeah, we talked about it. There was a freshman who flashed for us, and then Hackney, a sophomore, who flashed for us. The future looks very bright for this Galena Pirate football squad. So our Scrapper of the Game, once again, Sawyer Hackney, number two. He is a running back for the Pirates, and he is our West End Salvage Scrapper of the Game. Well, time for our final segment. That's the most valuable player. 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Hermsen's will be the MVP for the next project in your home. For perfect paint and so much more, go to Hermsen's in Bloomington and Platteville. And Bob, this one kind of a unanimous pick between both of us, but who's going to be our MVP tonight?
4: Well, his grandmother's going to be happy. I talked to her before the game, and that's number 44, Leiden.
3: Yeah, Keenan Leiden. Now, he's a senior on the other end of the spectrum. 5'10", 160-pound, but boy, did he look like he was shot out of a cannon at times, Bob.
4: He did some things when they needed some offense, and he came through. He had the fumble, and he did have a penalty later on, but he was the one I think was spark plug.
3: Yeah, absolutely. He is going to be our MVP, most valuable player. Again, brought to you by Hermsen's Ace Hardware and Home Center in Bloomington and Platteville. Well, that'll about wrap it up for us tonight, Bob. Any final scores you want to share on the Shoebox scoreboard before we wrap up? Again, our final 41-14, Galena over Southwestern East Dubuque.
4: Okay, Mineral Point over Platteville. That's
3: sort Is that of a final?
4: So that's a final. 28-27, Mineral
3: Ooh,
4: Point with the win.
3: What a game.
4: At the end of three, Lancaster 28, Cuba City 25. That's probably over with by now, I would think.
3: Yep, that's on our YouTube stream if you want to check that out, the Queen Bee Radio Sports YouTube channel.
4: The Brewers won 6-1, so that's good news. Fenimore over Boscobel's 62-18.
3: Okay.
4: And other scores are coming in as we speak. Okay.
3: Well, I know Darlington beat Lee Wynn 35-0.
4: Yeah, 5:24 to go in the fourth quarter. Cuba City 32, Lancaster 28.
3: All right.
4: Highly entertaining.
3: Highly entertaining. Cuba just hanging on by the skin of their teeth, so that one's not over yet. But you can tune in to the end of it on our Queen Bee Radio Sports YouTube channel.
4: Right. And like you said, during the game, we were told beforehand that Galena and Lancaster are going to do a home-and-home series starting next year. And
3: yeah.
4: That's exciting.
3: It'll be very exciting. And, you know, I can't speak for Lancaster, but what I can say is you're going to love coming down here to play football.
4: Right.
3: What a facility. So, all right. Well, Bob, thank you for coming out of retirement, at least for a game. Maybe we can get you back to another one.
4: I want to say hats off to the Galena residents who supported the referendum and allowed this to happen. I know I live in Cuba City. I've lived there. My kids went to school there. I look at it this way. Somebody did it for me. Somebody did it for my kids. I need to do it for somebody else's kids.
3: Yeah.
4: And so I know in today's society, money is an issue with a lot of people, but this is really for the future.
3: Absolutely. So, yeah. Absolutely. And this is a type of facility you can be proud of for many, many years to come, decades to come.
4: Yes.
3: All right. Our final one last time, 41-14, Galena over Southwestern East Dubuque. The Pirates improved to 2-0 on the year. Southwestern East Dubuque, unfortunately, falls to 0-2. We will be covering them next week, though, when they take on Benton Scales Mound Schulzburg, so maybe the Warcats can get their first dub next week when we have that game on our Queen Bee family of stations.
4: Right, and I think Galena next week goes to Morrison, if I'm not mistaken. So
3: it's
4: nice the schools, these three schools at border could play in this game.
3: Absolutely, and it's been, like I said, 5 years since the co-op started with Southwestern and East Dubuque, so it's been a little while since they played Galena.
4: Right. I want to thank Superintendent Tim Vinson and Athletic Director Ed Freed for getting you and I the primo parking spots.
3: Yes,
4: okay. There's
3: absolutely
4: not much parking with construction going on, but they did take care of us.
3: Now, this has been first class all the way.
4: Yes.
3: Absolutely. All right. With Bob Mittendorf, I'm Rob Spangler saying have a great rest of your Friday night here on Dubuque Super Hits 106 KIYX Sageville, Dubuque. Have a good one.
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1: Here's your Super Hits 106 Tri-State forecast. Lows dip down to about 62
2: tonight
1: under partly cloudy skies. Overcast tomorrow. Chance of rain showers, 78. Mainly cloudy skies expected tomorrow night. Slight chance for storms. Lows dip down to about 68. Slight chance of thunderstorms Sunday. Highs around 85. 88. Mix of clouds and sun Monday. Right now, 68. I'm staff meteorologist Derek Hite.

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0: Here's your Super Hits 106 Tri-State forecast. Lows dip down to about 62
1: tonight
0: under partly cloudy skies. Overcast tomorrow. Chance of rain showers, 78. Mainly cloudy skies expected
1: tomorrow night.
0: Slight chance for storms. Lows dip down to about 68. Slight chance of thunderstorms Sunday. Highs around 85. 88. Mix of clouds and sun Monday. Right now, 66. I'm staff meteorologist Derek Hite.

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7: Here's your Super Hits 106 Tri-State forecast. Lows dip down to about 62 tonight under partly cloudy skies. Overcast tomorrow. Chance of rain showers, 78. Mainly cloudy skies expected tomorrow night. Slight chance for storms. Lows dip down to about 68. Slight chance of thunderstorms Sunday. Highs around 85. 88. Mix of clouds and sun Monday. Right now, 66. I'm staff meteorologist Derek Hite.

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7: Here's your Super Hits 106 Tri-State forecast. 62 overnight under partly cloudy skies. Chance of rain showers Saturday, 78. Slight chance for storms Saturday night. Lows level off around 68. Temps above average Sunday and Monday with highs from the mid-80s to the upper 80s. Slight chance of thunderstorms Sunday. Currently 65. I'm staff meteorologist Derek Height.

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6: Here's your Super Hits 106 Tri-State forecast. 62 overnight under partly cloudy skies. Chance of rain showers Saturday, 78. Slight chance for storms Saturday night. Lows level off around 68. Temps above average Sunday and Monday with highs from the mid-80s to the upper 80s. Slight chance of thunderstorms Sunday. Currently 65. I'm staff meteorologist Derek Height.

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2: Here's your Super Hits 106 Tri-State forecast. 62 overnight under partly cloudy skies. Chance of rain showers Saturday, 78. Slight chance for storms Saturday night. Lows level off around 68. Temps above average Sunday and Monday with highs from the mid-80s to the upper 80s. Slight chance of thunderstorms Sunday. Currently, it's 64 degrees. I'm staff meteorologist Derek Height.

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1: Here's your Super Hits 106 Tri-State forecast. Partly cloudy overnight with lows around 62. Chance for showers Saturday, high of 78. Slight chance for storms Saturday night, lows around 68. Partly cloudy skies. High temperatures reach up to 85 Sunday with a slight chance of rain showers. Slight chance of thunderstorms, 88 on Monday. Currently 64. I'm Staff Meteorologist Derek Hite.

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3: Here's your Super Hits 106 Tri-State forecast. Partly cloudy overnight with lows around 62. Chance for showers Saturday, high of 78. Slight chance for storms Saturday night, lows around 68. Partly cloudy skies. High temperatures reach up to 85 Sunday with a slight chance of rain showers. Slight chance of thunderstorms, 88 on Monday. Currently 63. I'm staff meteorologist Derek Hite.

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1: Here's your Super Hits 106 Tri-State forecast. Partly cloudy overnight with lows around 62. Chance for showers Saturday, high of 78. Slight chance for storms Saturday night, lows around 68. Partly cloudy skies. High temperatures reach up to 85 Sunday with a slight chance of rain showers. Slight chance of thunderstorms 88 on Monday. Currently 63. I'm Staff Meteorologist Derek Hite.

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5: Here's your Super Hits 106 Tri-State Forecast. Partly cloudy skies overnight with lows around 62. Chance for showers Saturday. Highs level off around 78. Partly cloudy skies Saturday night. Slight chance for storms 68. Highs level off around 85 Sunday with a slight chance of rain showers. Slight chance of thunderstorms 88 on Monday. Right now, it's 62 degrees. I'm Staff Meteorologist Derek Hite.

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1: Here's your Super Hits 106 Tri-State forecast. Partly cloudy skies overnight with lows around 62. Chance for showers Saturday. Highs level off around 78. Partly cloudy skies Saturday night. Slight chance for storms 68. Highs level off around 85 Sunday with a slight chance of rain showers. Slight chance of thunderstorms 88 on Monday. Right now, it's 62 degrees. I'm staff meteorologist Derek Height.

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4: Here's your Super Hits 106 Tri-State forecast. Partly cloudy skies overnight with lows around 62. Chance for showers Saturday. Highs level off around 78. Partly cloudy skies Saturday night. Slight chance for storms 68. Highs level off around 85 Sunday with a slight chance of rain showers. Slight chance of thunderstorms, 88 on Monday. Right now, it's 62 degrees. I'm staff meteorologist Derek Height.

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1: Here's your Super Hits 106 Tri-State forecast. Partly cloudy skies overnight with lows around 62. Chance for showers Saturday. Highs level off around 78. Partly cloudy skies Saturday night. Slight chance for storms 68. Highs level off around 85 Sunday with a slight chance of rain showers. Slight chance of thunderstorms 88 on Monday. Currently 61. I'm staff meteorologist Derek Height.
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6: Here's your Super Hits 106 Tri-State forecast. 62 overnight under partly cloudy skies. Chance of rain showers Saturday, high of 78. Slight chance of thunderstorms Saturday night, 68. Temperatures a bit above average Sunday and Monday, with highs from the mid 80s to the upper 80s. Slight chance of rain showers Sunday. Slight chance of thunderstorms on Monday. Right now, 61. I'm staff meteorologist Jennifer Vujicic.

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1: Here's your Super Hits 106 Tri-State forecast. 62 overnight under partly cloudy skies. Chance of rain showers, Saturday, high of 78. Slight chance of thunderstorms, Saturday night, 68. Temperatures a bit above average, Sunday and Monday, with highs from the mid-80s to the upper 80s. Slight chance of rain showers, Sunday, slight chance of thunderstorms, on Monday. Right now, 61. I'm staff meteorologist Jennifer Vujcitsky.

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9: Here's your Super Hits 106 Tri-State forecast. Chance of rain showers today, otherwise cloudy skies expected. Daytime highs approaching 78. Partly cloudy skies tonight, slight chance of thunderstorms, lows dip down to about 68. Slight chance for showers tomorrow, daytime highs approaching 85, sunshine mixed with clouds at times. Currently, it's 61 degrees. I'm staff meteorologist Jennifer Wojcicki.

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2: Here's your Super Hits 106 Tri-State forecast. Chance of rain showers today. Otherwise, cloudy skies expected. Daytime highs approaching 78. Partly cloudy skies tonight. Slight chance of thunderstorms. Lows dip down to about 68. Slight chance for showers tomorrow. Daytime highs approaching 85. Sunshine mixed with clouds at times. Currently, it's 61 degrees. I'm Staff Meteorologist Jennifer Wojcicki.

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7: Here's your Super Hits 106 Tri-State forecast. Chance of rain showers today, otherwise cloudy skies expected. Daytime highs approaching 78. Partly cloudy skies tonight, slight chance of thunderstorms, lows dip down to about 68. Slight chance for showers tomorrow, daytime highs approaching 85, sunshine mixed with clouds at times. Currently, it's 61 degrees. I'm staff meteorologist Jennifer Vujcicki.

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7: Here's your Super Hits 106 Tri-State Forecast. Chance of rain showers today, otherwise cloudy skies expected. Daytime highs approaching 78. Partly cloudy skies tonight, slight chance of thunderstorms. Lows dip down to about 68. Slight chance for showers tomorrow. Daytime highs approaching 85. Sunshine mixed with clouds at times. Currently, it's 61 degrees. I'm Staff Meteorologist Jennifer Wojcicki.

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Good Saturday morning, Tri-States. That's Billy Idol as we kick things off on this Saturday. Thanks so much for coming along here with Dick McGrain on Dubuque Super Hits 106. Up next, as we get started, it's Wild Cherry.

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13: Here's your Superhits 106 Tri-State forecast. Chance of rain showers today, otherwise cloudy skies expected. Daytime highs approaching 78. Partly cloudy skies tonight, slight chance of thunderstorms. Lows dip down to about 68. Slight chance for showers tomorrow. Daytime highs approaching 85. Sunshine mixed with clouds at times. Currently, it's 61 degrees. I'm staff meteorologist Jennifer Wojcicki.

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8: Here's your Super Hits 106 Tri-State forecast. Chance of rain showers today, otherwise cloudy skies expected. High temperatures reach up to 78. Partly cloudy skies tonight, slight chance for storms. Lows dip down to about 68. A blend of clouds and sun tomorrow, slight chance of rain showers. Daytime highs approaching 85. Right now, it's 64 degrees. I'm staff meteorologist Jennifer Wojcicki.

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0: It is Roxette on this Saturday morning, and just wanted you to know there's a couple of giveaways on our website right now. 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
11: Here's your Super Hits 106 Tri-State Forecast. Chance of rain showers today, otherwise cloudy skies expected. High temperatures reach up to 78. Partly cloudy skies tonight, slight chance for storms. Lows dip down to about 68. A blend of clouds and sun tomorrow, slight chance of rain showers. Daytime highs approaching 85. Right now, it's 64 degrees. I'm staff meteorologist Jennifer Wojcicki.

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Rick Astley on a Saturday morning. Never gonna give you up. Up next, it's 10,000 Maniacs. And every single one of them was there when they made this record. At least I think they were.

0: 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Coming up in just a minute, there's weather in the next hour. We'll take a look at some things going on around the tri-states. It's a monster list again, so hold on. 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
2: Here's your Super Hits 106 Tri-State forecast. Rain showers likely today, otherwise cloudy skies expected. Daytime highs approaching 78. Partly cloudy skies tonight, slight chance of thunderstorms. Lows level off around 68. Slight chance of thunderstorms tomorrow, highs level off around 85. Sunshine mixed with clouds at times. Right now, 65. I'm staff meteorologist Jennifer Wojcicki.

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That's Journey on this Saturday morning into the 9 o'clock hour already on Dubuque Super Hits 106. And in the next break, we'll give you an idea of where you might find a place to dance in the moonlight this very evening right here in the Tri-States. Hang on. It's King Harvest next.

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0: Eagle Eye Cherry on a Saturday morning as we head into some things that just might help you let the good times roll this very evening here in the Tri-States and this afternoon for that matter. Farmers Market's already in progress, you know about that. And of course, the Chalk and Cheese Festival we talked about earlier. Key City Harley Davidson Anniversary with Misbehavin' starts at noon at Key City Harley. You've got the Galena Bicentennial Corn Boil kicking off at 1 o'clock with all kinds of great music. Kane and James at Barrelhead Winery. He just had a birthday, I think. That's 1 o'clock. Gladi Wrestler Council Hill at 1 o'clock. Sam Day, Galena Sellers Vineyard, also 1 o'clock. Big night out at Rivers Massey Marina. That's at 2 o'clock. Jimmy Buffett Day. That's at Midtown Marina in East Dubuque, and that kicks off at 2 also. Lamplight Jazz Quartet is at Cincinnati Mound at 2 o'clock. Darren Shireman at Grape Escape in Galena, 2 o'clock. Joey Wales, always fun with Joey Wales at Offshore Resort in Bellevue. That's at 2 o'clock. Brian Marceau, Celebration of Life with 3/4 Buzz is at Berkey's Bar and Grill. I think everyone is welcome there. National Play on the Porch Day with Sarah Boyle. That's at the Cellar and Millwork Porch in Dyersville. You've got Piasta Days with B.J. McAndrew. That's at kicking off at 4:30. Jackie Miller's at Galena Cellars in downtown Galena, 5 o'clock. Jason Parchette at Highlands Lounge in Galena, 5 o'clock. The other two, 5:30 at Darkbird Tap House in Piasta. I've told you, I've been there. Terrific place. Give it a check. You might really like it. Willie and the Pole Boys at Old Massey Station. That's at 6 o'clock. The Mighty Mudcats. Stonecliff Winery, also 6 o'clock. Ozzy and Bonjo B, Spirits Bar and Grill. That's on Dodge Street. Always a fun time there. Moonshine Run at the Yardarm. Great fun, great place, right by the river. You can't beat it. Galena Centennial Corn Boil with Boogie Monster kicks off at 7 o'clock. And Holy Crow is at Frentress Lake Bar and Grill, 7:30. Garrett Hillary at Grape Escape in Galena at 8:30. Three on a Tree, fantastic group. 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They're at Offshore Resort in Bellevue at 8:30 this evening. Vinyl Showcase, is it? At the Goose, that's at 9 p.m. 20th Anniversary, Casa the Joint, Internet Corn, Tumera, Woodley, Addison and Aronson, and DJ B-Smooth, all at the Lift, kicking off at 9 o'clock. And the Ditch Lilies at Dirty Ernie's in Dyersville, also 9 o'clock. 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
10: Here's your Super Hits 106 Tri-State forecast. Rain showers likely today, otherwise cloudy skies expected. Daytime highs approaching 78. Partly cloudy skies tonight, slight chance of thunderstorms. Lows level off around 68. Slight chance of thunderstorms tomorrow, highs level off around 85. Sunshine mixed with clouds at times. Right now, 65. I'm staff meteorologist Jennifer Wojcicki.

Michael Jackson on Dubuque Super Hits 106 as we race towards the end of a Saturday morning. I'll tell you more about that in the next break. But right now, it's Chicago.

0: That is Rupert Holmes as we close out a Saturday edition of McGrain in the Morning. Thank you so much for coming along. Closing out a little early because Johnny Page is going to take over in the next hour from the Chalk and Cheese Festival at City Park in Platteville. It's an outdoor chalk art, food, and music festival with nationally recognized artists, food, cash prizes, all kinds of cool stuff. And John will have all that information in the next hour. Don't forget, tonight it's Rewind with Gary Bryan, as that continues also Sunday morning from 7 a.m. until noon with lots of fun stuff, trivia, and things like that. And I'll be back on Monday with This Day in Music History, a doo-wop song, birthdays and anniversaries, a visit with Josh Jasper, and the best music on your radio. So please come back. In the meantime, enjoy what's left of this nearly at an end summer weekends, and I'll see you first thing Monday morning right here on Dubuque Super Hits 106.
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9: Here's your Super Hits 106 Tri-State Forecast. Chance of rain showers today, otherwise cloudy skies expected. Daytime highs approaching 78. Slight chance of thunderstorms tonight, lows dip down to about 68, partly cloudy skies. Sunshine mixed with clouds at times tomorrow, slight chance for storms. Daytime highs approaching 85. Currently 66. I'm Staff Meteorologist Jennifer Vujicic.

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1: Hey, we are coming to you from the Chalk and Cheese Festival in Platteville. We're at City Park in Platteville. The farmer's market is going on right now. A little bit of drizzle here and there, but I think the heavy stuff's going to hold off for quite a while. We've got the Chalk and Cheese Fest going on right now, and Don is going to tell us a little bit about what is going on here today, what a Chalk and Cheese Festival is, and why these sidewalks are all getting an art makeover.
2: All right, thanks. This is our seventh Chalk and Cheese, the rainiest so far of the seven. But we have three professional artists in the center who are going to be battling out and voting part of it. This year, we decided to have the Rogers couple who do the 3D art. They're going to be on the street right in front of City Hall, and they're going to be their own kind of feature artists. We expect great things from them. But yes, farmer's market, we got food from Ben's Pretzels to Boscal Coffee. Rice is Nice is already setting up as far as a food truck. The Flying Tacos will be here as well. And we're going to be open for amateur artists starting at 10:30 to register.
1: And there are cash prizes involved in this too, right?
2: Yes, cash prizes for first, second, and third. We got four categories, kid, teenager, adult, and teams, you know, groups of two or more. So not only to get cash, but in the prize bag itself is a whole bunch of different items that have been donated from area businesses that make it even more than the $100 first prize that will be given out.
1: What a great family activity. What a great day to come out and check out this art, especially that 3D art. That gets me every single time when you walk up on the sidewalk and you look like you're going to fall into a hole or something like that. Those are really cool, right?
2: Yeah, totally. I'm glad that we got them back for it. They fit us in their schedule.
1: Yeah, that's so cool. Come on out to the Chalk and Cheese Festival. It's going on until...
2: Voting will start right after 3 o'clock, and we'll still have live music going on until almost 5.
1: Yeah, fantastic. It's going to be a great day for it, too. I'm telling you, this weather's going to clear right on out of here. Broadcasting on location from the Chalk and Cheese Festival at Platteville City Park. I'm Johnny Page for Super Hits 106.
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7: Here's your Super Hits 106 Tri-State forecast. Chance of rain showers today, otherwise cloudy skies expected. Daytime highs approaching 78. Slight chance of thunderstorms tonight, lows dip down to about 68, partly cloudy skies. Sunshine mixed with clouds at times tomorrow, slight chance for storms. Daytime highs approaching 85. Currently 66. I'm staff meteorologist Jennifer Wojcicki.

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1: Coming to you once again from the Chalk and Cheese Festival. This is going on until about almost 5 o'clock this afternoon. Give you a whole rundown of the events going on at Platteville's City Park. Right now, of course, we have the Farmer's Market going on until noon, and so you can check that out. There are already food vendors here as well. There'll be food vendors here until 2 o'clock this afternoon, including Rice is Nice. That's a really great place. Ben's Pretzels are out here, too. We've got all kinds of stuff going on. Lots of art going on. The chalk is on the sidewalk stuff is already coming together, and that's looking really cool. And then we've got all kinds of other activities for you, too. This is a very hands-on event, very family-friendly event. There's a big board going up right now, and there'll be some, like, graffiti art on that board, and you as a community can add to that as well. We'll be throwing some clay a little bit later on and doing one of those clay wheels where you get the, you know, the, remember that scene from Ghost, but without Patrick Swayze and Demi Moore? They'll be doing some of that, and you can do that as well for free. This is all a really great community event. It's a very hands-on event. The Ripple Art Space Beer and Beverage Tent goes from noon until 4 this afternoon, and they'll have live music out here starting at 12:15. Aaron Waltz, Old Souls, and Tessa and the Cosmic Cowboys will be out here. And on-site cheese tasting, that's the cheese part of the Chalk and Cheese Festival. That goes from 2 until 4. All the drawings and the sidewalk and all the other drawings have to be done by 3 o'clock, and that's because that's when the People's Choice voting starts, and then at 4:30, People's Choice's winners will be announced as well. There will be cash prizes for some of this art and this Chalk and Cheese Festival here at Platteville City Park. It's going on all day long. Broadcasting on location for Super Hits 106, I'm Johnny Page.
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8: Here's your Super Hits 106 Tri-State forecast. Chance of rain showers today, otherwise cloudy skies expected. Daytime highs approaching 78. Slight chance of thunderstorms tonight, lows dip down to about 68, partly cloudy skies. Sunshine mixed with clouds at times. Tomorrow, slight chance for storms. Daytime highs approaching 85. Currently, 66. I'm staff meteorologist Jennifer Wojcicki.

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1: Coming to you once again from the Chalk and Cheese Festival here in Platteville at Platteville's City Park. And, you know, the chalk on the sidewalk is a little damp right now, but we're hoping that the rain will kind of clear on out of here maybe by about 1 o'clock or so. The farmer's market's still going on until noon. Some of the food vendors are here already. We've got Ben's Pretzels out here. We've got Rice is Nice. That's a really great stand as well. And Flying Tacos are out here as well. And, of course, lots of art going on here, and a lot of this is free for the folks as well. And Bill is here with us from the Ripple Art Gallery Art Space. Is that what they call the Ripple Art Space? Ripple Art Space. Bill, tell us a little bit about your connection with the Chalk and Cheese Festival and how you're involved with this today.
2: Well, you may have known what's now Ripple Art Space as Roundtree Gallery in the past, when we rebranded this year. We've been running Chalk and Cheese, as our committee has. I'm so thankful for all their hard work for the past 5 years. I just kind of oversee the Ripple Art Space, and our committee does all the real heavy lifting.
1: And tell us a little bit about, you've got a wall up here. What's going on there?
2: Well, we've got this project called Wide Access Art, and we've got this 8-foot by 8-foot panel we're going to mount on the side of the building. And so we're asking people to come on down, and we've got all kinds of cans of spray paint, and people can get all creative and paint this panel up, and then we're going to hang it up on the building.
1: That's way cool. That is way cool. So a lot of hands-on activities going on here, including they're going to be throwing some clay later on as well. You can get into some pottery here. We've got a caricature artist here as well. That's all free. So tell us a little bit about, we got live music coming on here as well, and cash prizes for some of the art here as well.
2: There is, yeah. There's both professional artists and then also for the amateur artists of all ages, there's prizes at all the different levels.
1: Yeah, and so we're going to be filling these sidewalks here. Once they kind of dry off a little bit, we're going to be... And some people have some tents set up and everything, too, to keep everything dry while we're doing this Chalk and Cheese Festival and doing the chalk art on the sidewalk. Bill, thanks so much for joining us today.
2: Thanks so much. Come on down, everybody, and enjoy this beautiful day.
1: Yeah, absolutely. 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
10: Here's your Super Hits 106 Tri-State forecast. Chance of rain showers today, otherwise cloudy skies expected. Daytime highs approaching 78. Slight chance of thunderstorms tonight, lows dip down to about 68, partly cloudy skies. Sunshine mixed with clouds at times tomorrow, slight chance for storms. Daytime highs approaching 85. Currently 66. I'm staff meteorologist Jennifer Vujicic.

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1: 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This goes on until about 5 o'clock this afternoon. We're only here till noon, but noon is kind of when things are really going to get kicking around here. We've got live music from Aaron Waltz, Old Souls, Tessa and the Cosmic Cowboys as well. The on-site cheese tasting goes on from 2 until 4. That's the cheese part of the Chalk and Cheese Festival. But let's talk about the chalk part of the Chalk and Cheese Festival. The rain is definitely letting up. There's just a little bit of a drizzle, just an annoying drizzle pretty much all morning long, but that's starting to let up now, and I think we got some clearing coming up at about 1 o'clock or so. And so once these sidewalks get a little dried off, we've got tents up along some of the sidewalks too. They're doing all kinds of chalk art on the sidewalks here at Platteville City Park, and there are a ton of sidewalks as well here. Farmer's Market only goes on until noon, but we've got food trucks here until 2 o'clock. The Rice is Nice is out here. Flying Tacos are out here as well. Ben's Pretzels are here too. So it's going to be a great day for this. The Ripple Art Space beer and beverage tent goes from noon until 4 as well. And then the drawings must be completed by 3 p.m. and amateur people can come out here and sign up for a square, and you can do chalk art out here as well. And then we'll do some judging, and the People's Choice winners will be announced at 4:30, and there will be cash prizes awarded as well. There's different categories. There's a teen category. There's a kids category. There's a teams category as well for multiple people. And lots of free art out here to try out as well. There's a caricature artist out here. That's going to be a really fun time. We've got a wall where you can do like graffiti art with spray paint. And there's also going to be some clay throwing as well out here where they're going to make some pottery too. So this is very hands-on, very family-friendly. Come on out to the Platteville Chalk and Cheese Festival going on at Platteville City Park, broadcasting on location for Super Hits 106. I'm Johnny Page.
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6: Here's your Super Hits 106 Tri-State Forecast. Highs level off around 78 this afternoon under overcast skies with a chance of rain showers. Slight chance of thunderstorms tonight. Lows level off around 68, partly cloudy skies. Partly cloudy tomorrow. Slight chance for storms. Highs around 85. Slight chance for storms Monday and Tuesday with highs in the upper 80s. Currently, it's 66 degrees. I'm staff meteorologist Paul Trombley.

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7: Here's your Super Hits 106 Tri-State Forecast. Highs level off around 78 this afternoon under overcast skies with a chance of rain showers. Slight chance of thunderstorms tonight. Lows level off around 68, partly cloudy skies. Partly cloudy tomorrow. Slight chance for storms. Highs around 85. Slight chance for storms Monday and Tuesday with highs in the upper 80s. Right now, 67. I'm staff meteorologist Paul Trombley.

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7: Here's your Super Hits 106 Tri-State Forecast. Cloudy skies expected this afternoon with a chance of rain showers. Daytime highs approaching 78. Partly cloudy tonight. Slight chance for storms. Lows dip down to about 68. Chance of thunderstorms tomorrow. Daytime highs approaching 85. Partly cloudy. Upper 80s Monday and Tuesday with thunderstorms possible both days. Currently 69. I'm Staff Meteorologist Paul Trombley.

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8: Here's your Super Hits 106 Tri-State Forecast. Cloudy skies expected this afternoon with a chance of rain showers. Daytime highs approaching 78. Partly cloudy tonight. Slight chance for storms. Lows dip down to about 68. Chance of thunderstorms tomorrow. Daytime highs approaching 85. Partly cloudy. Upper 80s Monday and Tuesday with thunderstorms possible both days. Currently 69. I'm staff meteorologist Paul Trombley.

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9: Here's your Super Hits 106 Tri-State Forecast. Slight chance for showers this afternoon. Otherwise, cloudy skies expected. High of 78. Partly cloudy skies tonight. Slight chance of thunderstorms. Lows level off around 69. Chance for storms again tomorrow. 85. High temperatures reach up to 88 Monday with a chance for storms. 89. Cloudy skies with a few peaks of sun Tuesday. Currently 70. I'm staff meteorologist Paul Trombley.

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10: Here's your Super Hits 106 Tri-State Forecast. Slight chance for showers this afternoon. Otherwise, cloudy skies expected. High of 78. Partly cloudy skies tonight. Slight chance of thunderstorms. Lows level off around 69. Chance for storms again tomorrow. 85. High temperatures reach up to 88 Monday with a chance for storms. 89. Cloudy skies with a few peaks of sun Tuesday. Currently, it's 72 degrees. I'm staff meteorologist Paul Trombley.

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6: Here's your Super Hits 106 Tri-State Forecast. Slight chance for showers this afternoon. Otherwise, cloudy skies expected. High of 78. Partly cloudy skies tonight. Slight chance of thunderstorms. Lows level off around 69. Chance for storms again tomorrow. 85. High temperatures reach up to 88 Monday with a chance for storms. 89. Cloudy skies with a few peaks of sun Tuesday. Currently, it's 69 degrees. I'm staff meteorologist Paul Trombley.

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10: Here's your Super Hits 106 Tri-State Forecast. Slight chance for showers this afternoon. Otherwise, cloudy skies with a few peaks of sun. Daytime highs approaching 78. Slight chance for storms tonight. Lows dip down to about 69. Partly cloudy skies. Chance of thunderstorms tomorrow. High of 85. Sunshine mixed with clouds at times. Highs around 88 Monday with a chance for storms. 88 Tuesday. Currently 71. I'm Staff Meteorologist Paul Trombley.

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6: Here's your Super Hits 106 Tri-State Forecast. Highs level off around 78 this afternoon under mainly cloudy skies. Partly cloudy tonight. Slight chance for storms. Lows dip down to about 69. Chance of thunderstorms tomorrow. Daytime highs approaching 85. Sunshine mixed with clouds at times. Daytime highs approaching 88 Monday with a chance of thunderstorms. 89 mainly cloudy skies expected Tuesday. Right now, 73. I'm Staff Meteorologist Paul Trombley.

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8: Here's your Super Hits 106 Tri-State Forecast. Highs level off around 78 this afternoon under mainly cloudy skies. Partly cloudy tonight. Slight chance for storms. Lows dip down to about 69. Chance of thunderstorms tomorrow. Daytime highs approaching 85. Sunshine mixed with clouds at times. Daytime highs approaching 88 Monday with a chance of thunderstorms. 89 mainly cloudy skies expected Tuesday. Right now, it's 75 degrees. I'm staff meteorologist Paul Trombley.

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1: Here's your Super Hits 106 Tri-State Forecast. Highs level off around 78 this afternoon under mainly cloudy skies. Partly cloudy tonight. Slight chance for storms. Lows dip down to about 69. Chance of thunderstorms tomorrow. Daytime highs approaching 85. Sunshine mixed with clouds at times. Daytime highs approaching 88 Monday with a chance of thunderstorms. 89 mainly cloudy skies expected Tuesday. Currently, it's 77 degrees. I'm staff meteorologist Paul Trombley.

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7: Here's your Super Hits 106 Tri-State Forecast. Slight chance for storms tonight, otherwise partly cloudy. Lows around 69. Sunshine mixed with clouds at times tomorrow. Chance of thunderstorms, 85. Partly cloudy tomorrow night. Slight chance for storms. Lows around 71. Highs level off around 88 Monday with a chance of thunderstorms. 89. Cloudy skies with a few peaks of sun Tuesday. Right now, it's 77 degrees. I'm staff meteorologist Paul Trombley.

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2: Here's your Super Hits 106 Tri-State Forecast. Slight chance of thunderstorms tonight, otherwise partly cloudy skies. Lows around 69. Chance of thunderstorms tomorrow, 85, mainly cloudy. Partly cloudy tomorrow night, slight chance for storms, 71. High temperatures reach up to 88 Monday with a chance of thunderstorms. 89, a blend of clouds and sun Tuesday. Right now, 77. I'm Staff Meteorologist Paul Trombley.

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9: Here's your Super Hits 106 Tri-State Forecast. Slight chance of thunderstorms tonight, otherwise partly cloudy skies. Lows around 69. Chance of thunderstorms tomorrow, 85, mainly cloudy. Partly cloudy tomorrow night, slight chance for storms, 71. High temperatures reach up to 88 Monday with a chance of thunderstorms. 89, a blend of clouds and sun Tuesday. Currently, it's 76 degrees. I'm staff meteorologist Paul Trombley.

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1: Here's your Super Hits 106 Tri-State Forecast. Slight chance of thunderstorms tonight, otherwise partly cloudy skies. Lows around 69. Chance of thunderstorms tomorrow, 85, mainly cloudy. Partly cloudy tomorrow night, slight chance for storms, 71. High temperatures reach up to 88 Monday with a chance of thunderstorms. 89, a blend of clouds and sun Tuesday. Right now, it's 74 degrees. I'm staff meteorologist Paul Trombley.